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1: Most people know about Restaurant Week, but not everyone knows there's a Black Restaurant Week born in Houston, Texas in 2016 and is now spreading to cities across the country. It's more than just menus. It's a movement.
2: And so we really want to create something that was more all-inclusive to the creative things we were seeing happening in the food scene.
1: That's one of the three founders, Fallon Farrell.
2: As we've grown through the years, we've literally watched businesses start off as like a pop-up food tent and now having like two or three locations.
1: From soul food kitchens to hidden gem caterers, Black Restaurant Week shines a light where it's long been missing. It's helped generate tens of millions of dollars for Black-owned businesses, keeping legacies alive and creating new ones. And it's part of Black history still being written every time a diner takes that first bite. I'm Esther Dillard for the Black Information Network.
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5: Ford Motor Company is paying $2.3 million to settle harassment claims at its Hamburg, New York plant.
4: 24/7.
6: These kinds of shenanigans are direct violations of both the Civil Rights Act and the John Lewis Voting Rights Bill. So the dirty tricks of the past have been brought present.
0: If it's important to the Black community.
7: With the midterm elections nearly 2 months away, House Democrats announced five working groups aimed at affordability.
4: It's on the Black Information Network.
0: Black news first.
8: The opinions, beliefs, and viewpoints expressed in this commentary are those of the author and do not necessarily represent those of BIN and its founding partners and employees. Now it's time to bring the funk with Roland S. Martin.
9: Ooh, you want to see a good roast? Here is Texas Congressman Christian Menifee laying out this white MAGA so-called expert.
10: Black workers are far more likely to be unemployed as white workers at almost every education level, true or false?
11: That is true.
10: So do you just believe that Black people are more lazy or aren't as good at applications? Why do you think that data is the way it is? If a random white person in this country and a random Black person in this country go to get their home appraised, right? Why is it that the Black person is much more likely to get a lower value on their home appraisal?
11: Because they live in a different neighborhood.
10: Okay, great. We'll get to that in a second because that's wrong. Black people in this country were enslaved for at least 240 years. Is that correct?
11: That's correct.
10: Okay, and after slavery ended, you had about 100 more years at least of Jim Crow and legal segregation where government at the federal, state, and local level blocked Black people from owning land, from getting bank loans, from living in certain neighborhoods, from attending certain schools. All of that happened too, right?
11: Yes.
10: Okay, so my question to you is simple. Name the year that the playing field became completely even. I want you to give me a date.
11: I mean, if you're looking at...
10: For home loans, I think we talked about home loans and appraisals. For home loans, what year did it become equal?
11: Well, according to the DEI movement in 1991, when they imposed disparate impact.
10: If a Black person goes and applies for a home loan, they have the same likelihood of getting accepted for that loan as a white person does.
11: If you're asking me a person that lives next door to another person, if one is white and one is Black and they go both apply for a loan, do I expect different outcomes? No. And if there are, then it should be enforced under discrimination laws.
10: So you're talking about rules. I'm talking about outcomes. So let's play a game of true and false, and let's start with wealth disparities. The median net worth of a white household in this country is $285,000. The median net worth of a Black household is about $45,000. True or false?
11: I don't know.
9: Poor little Dr. Michael Shires got exposed for not knowing a lot. I'm Roland Martin on the Black Information Network.
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12: Trending this hour. President Trump is set to speak twice at the Republican National Committee's midterm convention in Dallas. Trump, who was already set to deliver tonight's keynote speech, will also deliver the closing address on tomorrow's night, too. A new study shows ICE's operation in Chicago cost local businesses more than $1.2 billion last year. And U.S. Marshals are reporting the results of a month-long effort to recover Ohio children reported as missing or endangered. I'm Amber Payton, and that's what's trending.
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14: MLB Network is set to premiere an original documentary commemorating the 25th anniversary of 9/11, when America took the field debuts Thursday. It takes a deep dive into how baseball brought Americans together following one of the darkest days in the nation's history. The two-hour documentary will include exclusive interviews with several baseball legends, including Hall of Famer Ken Griffey Jr., and many more. U.S. Open action stretched well into the night as 8-seed Ben Shelton outlasted 2nd-seeded Carlos Alcaraz in a 5-set victory that pushes him into the semifinals. The match finally wrapped up just before 3:30 a.m. Eastern time in front of a lively crowd at Flushing Meadows. Shelton now advances to face fellow American Francis Tiafoe in the semifinals. And the controversial ending to this past weekend's Michigan-Western Michigan football game has led the NCAA to create standard timing protocol. From now on, the official time for all college football games will be what's displayed on the in-stadium clock with a television broadcast embedded clock used in replay challenges. With the latest in sports, I'm Misty Jordan on the Black Information Network, your home for Black News First.
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3: Remember how the 14-year-old version of yourself felt? 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
4: For more than five decades, Sesame Street has been a beloved children's program teaching kids lessons about friendship, kindness, and learning.
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4: 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Gordon, played by actor Matt Robinson, was one of the first black male characters on a children's show.
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4: 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Sesame Street not only taught numbers and letters, but also celebrated black culture. 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So the next time you watch Sesame Street, remember the lasting impact it had on the educational training of black children to see themselves as smart, capable, worthy of learning. It's not just a show, it's history in the making. I'm Vanessa Tyler on the Black Information Network.
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8: I'm Amber Payton with BIN News Now. New York City officials have unveiled a new 9/11 memorial wall at NYPD headquarters ahead of the 25th anniversary of the attacks.
9: Their sacrifice is forever a part of this department.
8: Police Commissioner Jessica Tisch joined the dedication at One Police Plaza. The wall honors the 23 officers killed on 9/11 and hundreds more who later died from 9/11 related illnesses. Black Atlanta Mayor Andre Dickens is moving forward with a deal to sell the city detention center to Fulton County for $68 million. Some community groups opposed the sale and had hoped the jail would be converted into a community center. And Boston's Museum of African American History is cutting three director positions as it deals with financial challenges. Museum President Noel Trent says the cuts are necessary as the organization adjusts operations after reporting a $1.8 million deficit last year. Get BIN News Now on demand 24/7 on the iHeartRadio app.
4: I'm Vanessa Tyler on the Black Information Network, your home for Black News First. New York City police say they have the teen who brought and fired a gun at a parade, turning the end of an annual celebration into chaos.
10: 19-year-old young man, what's going to be his future? You know, he already somehow messed up his future.
4: Police say 19-year-old Nayshawn Wilkinson has jail in his future, and there was jail in his past, too. Police say he was already out on bail for shooting someone and is facing charges of attempted murder. Now this incident that left people running at the end of the largest celebration of Caribbean culture, Brooklyn's annual West Indian Day Parade. Every year, officials try to prevent violence, and every year there is a problem in an otherwise festive parade full of culture, costumes, and fun. But some always ruin it for others. In addition to the shooting, where police say Wilkinson was responsible for shooting a man in the buttocks, there were other acts of violence, at least two shootings, and several separate stabbings. It appears everyone will survive, but still, it puts a cloud over the culture.
10: He never used to be like this before. A couple of years back, he never was like this before. But, you know, this younger generation doesn't really care too much about life.
4: A new 9/11 memorial wall at New York City Police Headquarters to honor NYPD members killed during the terror attacks and afterward from 9/11 illnesses. Police Commissioner Jessica Tisch was among those at One Police Plaza for the dedication days before the 25th anniversary of the attacks.
9: This wall will ensure that generations who have no memory of September 11th will still understand what that day revealed about this department, the courage of those who responded.
4: The wall has the names of 23 NYPD officers killed on 9/11 and hundreds more who have succumbed to 9/11 related illnesses in the past years. Those attending the annual 9/11 services at Ground Zero will notice the heightened security. It will be tight. All the living past presidents will attend, including President Obama. Mayor Zoran Mamdani is expected to attend, despite some families who are calling for him not to show up, falsely claiming the Muslim mayor's ties to terrorists. People are calling President Trump a liar for his questionable 9/11 story. He claims he was rescued from the nearby New York Steel building.
11: I'll never forget two firemen. We thought it was coming down on top of us, and two firemen, big, strong guys, and I'm not the smallest guy in the world. They grabbed me under the arm, said, got to get out of here, and they literally lifted me up. This is not easy to do. I'm big. They lifted me up and they started running with me. I said, fellas, I can run myself.
4: New York Magazine, very skeptical of the president being carried out, calling it a weird lie. Trump then released a video of himself talking with reporters days after the tragedy near Ground Zero. As America remembers what this country will never forget, stick with the Black Information Network for coverage in a series of special reports. I'm Vanessa Tyler on the Black Information Network, your home for Black News First.
2: Welcome to the journey around America, where we visit iconic locations connected to Black history. Today, we head to Harlem, New York, where the legendary Apollo Theater stands as a symbol of African-American culture. The Apollo Theater opened its doors in 1914 as a burlesque theater, but soon became the premier showplace for live musical entertainment. The theater became famous for Amateur Night, a weekly talent show that launched the careers of stars like Lauryn Hill and the Jackson 5.
12: Osiris, let me get the mices. If you're talking females, it's just saving up the mices.
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2: The slogan, "Be Good or Be Gone," became the theater's motto. 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For the Black Information Network, I'm Kevin Brown.
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8: I'm Amber Payton on your home for 24/7 News, the Black Information Network. Here's what's happening in your region right now. Leaders in Alexandria, Virginia are signaling they may pull the plug on the city's Flock license plate reader cameras. During a city council meeting, concerns were raised about privacy, data collection, and how information gathered by the cameras could be shared. Police Chief Tarek McGuire says audits have found no misuse of the system and noted that data is not shared with ICE. But according to DC News Now, several council members want the city to move away from Flock altogether. Black Mayor Aaliyah Gaskin says she does not believe Flock has a role in Alexandria's future and wants more opportunities for public input before any decision is made. HBCU Norfolk State University is back on the field Friday night with another tough test, traveling to Charlottesville for the program's first ever matchup against the University of Virginia. The game comes just 6 days after the Spartans fell to Old Dominion 31-10, but head coach Michael Vick says the team showed growth despite a few players getting banged up.
15: This week is another measuring stick. It's an honor to be able to go up against a UVA team, a team that I had a chance to play against, know how good they are, know how good they can be.
8: During a press conference, Vic called this week's game another measuring stick for the Spartans, who are facing their second straight FBS opponent.
15: Very veteran football team, so to speak, and so you know, I think they're a very good team to challenge and go up there and see where we truly at.
8: He also praised UVA and head coach Tony Elliott, saying he has a great deal of respect for what his team has built. The Charlotte Symphony Orchestra is keeping its maestro for years to come. Music director Kwame Ryan has signed a four-year contract extension that will keep him with the orchestra through its 100th anniversary season in 2032. Since arriving in Charlotte in 2024, Ryan, who is Black, has helped expand the symphony's national profile, increased its focus on living composers, and played a role in completing a $50 million fundraising campaign. According to WFAE, Ryan also won a Grammy Award earlier this year for Best Opera Recording. An estimated 120,000 people packed Prince George's County, Maryland over Labor Day weekend for the second annual AfroPlus Fest. According to the Washington Informer, the three-day event celebrated Black culture and diaspora unity through music, food, fashion, and more than 100 Black-owned businesses. Headliners included DeVito, Tim's, WizKid, Lil Baby, and Lotto, while local DMV artists also took the stage. Organizers say the festival is expected to generate up to $60 million in economic impact. Maryland leaders praised the event for bringing together people from across Africa, the Caribbean, and the United States while highlighting the region's cultural diversity. I just And music legend Stevie Wonder gave fans in the DMV an unexpected treat over the holiday weekend. Wonder made a surprise appearance at the DC Jazz Fest, where he joined bands on stage for an impromptu performance of his hit, I Just Called to Say I Love You. Festival organizers say getting the superstar through the packed crowd took a team effort, including assistance from four members of the National Guard, who escorted him to the stage. The next day, Wonder also surprised worshipers during service at Alfred Street Baptist Church in Alexandria. According to NBC Washington, the appearance has come just ahead of Wonder's return to D.C. for a November concert celebrating the 50th anniversary of Songs in the Key of Life. I'm Amber Payton on your home for Black News First, the Black Information Network.
16: This is Morgan Wood from the Black Information Network, sharing Black history around America. More than 200,000 Black soldiers fought in the Civil War, many for a freedom they have never

he was accepting submissions of songs. Enter brother number two. Brother number two submits a song for brother number one's album, but brother number one says, uh-uh, that's trash.

0: that need it for reading and color vision becomes damaged. Only half of survey respondents could identify any one symptom of this serious progressive eye disease. And of those familiar with AMD, less than a third were aware that treatment options exist. Symptoms of the more serious form of the disease, known as wet AMD, include blurred vision, blind spots, difficulty seeing colors, and edges or lines appearing wavy. If any of these symptoms develop, an eye exam is crucial, and early diagnosis and treatment is essential to avoid severe vision loss. If there is a diagnosis of wet AMD, a retina specialist should be consulted to ensure the most appropriate care. And that's your Healthy Minute. I'm Mike Island on the Black Information Network.
1: On December 9, 1946, in Philadelphia, Howard Stanley Frankie Beverly was born. In 1970, he would form the group Raw Soul, which later was renamed Maze. Under the mentorship of Marvin Gaye, Frankie Beverly and Maze would go on to give us 9 gold albums. Frankie Beverly and Maze's live experience was more like a party than a concert. Dressed in his signature all white, crowds would stand at their feet and sing to the top of their lungs.
2: Joy, ooh, and pain. I like sunshine and rain.
1: Sadly, on September 10th, 2024, Frankie Beverly left us with hits for lifetimes to come.

record Forget Me Nots. But did you know there was a very, very, very big record written for Patrice Rushen that she declined? Let me explain. Okay, surely you know this song, right?

0: and she was already seeing someone, so she felt it was best if she declined the record.
1: Wow.
0: I'm Bill Black with another Bet You Didn't Know music fact on the Black Information Network.
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4: I'm Amber Payton on your home for 24/7 News, the Black Information Network. Here's what's happening in your region right now. Leaders in Alexandria, Virginia are signaling they may pull the plug on the city's Flock license plate reader cameras. During a city council meeting, concerns were raised about privacy, data collection, and how information gathered by the cameras could be shared. Police Chief Tarek McGuire says audits have found no misuse of the system and noted that data is not shared with ICE. But according to DC News Now, several council members want the city to move away from Flock altogether. Black Mayor Aaliyah Gaskin says she does not believe Flock has a role in Alexandria's future and wants more opportunities for public input before any decision is made. HBCU Norfolk State University is back on the field Friday night with another tough test, traveling to Charlottesville for the program's first ever matchup against the University of Virginia. The game comes just 6 days after the Spartans fell to Old Dominion 31-10, but head coach Michael Vick says the team showed growth despite a few players getting banged up.
5: This week is another measuring stick. It's an honor to be able to go up against a UVA team, a team that I had a chance to play against, know how good they are, know how good they can be.
4: During a press conference, Vic called this week's game another measuring stick for the Spartans, who are facing their second straight FBS opponent.
5: Very veteran football team, so to speak. I think they're a very good team to challenge and go up there and see where we truly at.
4: He also praised UVA and head coach Tony Elliott, saying he has a great deal of respect for what his team has built. The Charlotte Symphony Orchestra is keeping its maestro for years to come. Music director Kwame Ryan has signed a 4-year contract extension that will keep him with the orchestra through its 100th anniversary season in 2032. Since arriving in Charlotte in 2024, Ryan, who is Black, has helped expand the symphony's national profile, increased its focus on living composers, and played a role in completing a $50 million fundraising campaign. According to WFAE, Ryan also won a Grammy Award earlier this year for Best Opera Recording. An estimated 120,000 people packed Prince George's County, Maryland over Labor Day weekend for the second annual Afro Plus Fest. According to the Washington Informer, the 3-day event celebrated Black culture and diaspora unity through music, food, fashion, and more than 100 Black-owned businesses. Headliners included DeVito, Tim's, WizKid, Lil Baby, and Lotto, while local DMV artists also took the stage. Organizers say the festival is expected to generate up to $60 million in economic impact. Maryland leaders praised the event for bringing together people from across Africa, the Caribbean, and the United States, while highlighting the region's cultural diversity.
6: I just want to say I love.
4: And music legend Stevie Wonder gave fans in the DMV an unexpected treat over the holiday weekend. Wonder made a surprise appearance at the DC Jazz Fest, where he joined bands on stage for an impromptu performance of his hit I Just Called to Say I Love You. Festival organizers say getting the superstar through the packed crowd took a team effort, including assistance from 4 members of the National Guard who escorted him to the stage. The next day, Wonder also surprised worshipers during service at Alfred Street Baptist Church in Alexandria. According to NBC Washington, the appearance has come just ahead of Wonder's return to D.C. for a November concert celebrating the 50th anniversary of Songs in the Key of Life. I'm Amber Payton on your home for Black News First, the Black Information Network.
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8: I'm Andrea Coleman on the Black Information Network with a special look at the Thurgood Marshall College Fund. In 2018, Dr. Harry L. Williams left the presidency of Delaware State University to take the helm of the Thurgood Marshall College Fund. What's happened since then is a kind of turnaround story that doesn't get told often enough. Since Williams took over, TMCF has more than doubled its staff. Revenue is up 250%. And what's more, Williams has also built bridges to Fortune 500 companies, positioning TMCF as the first stop for employers looking to hire diverse, highly qualified talent straight out of HBCU classrooms. That matters because access to money is only half the equation for these students. Access to a career on the other side of graduation is the other half. And the scale he's now overseeing is significant. TMCF represents 57 member schools and close to 314,000 students. That is the largest organization in the country dedicated exclusively to historically Black colleges and universities black community colleges, and predominantly black institutions. 98% of the fund's awards go directly to those schools and their students. Last academic year alone, more than 2,700 students received scholarships through TMCF. Close to 1,000 of them were first-generation college students, which means they are walking a path that nobody in their family has walked before them. Now, heading into TMCF's 40th anniversary in 2027, Williams is launching the Forging Transformation Campaign, anchored in a new scholarship model called the Talented 10th Program. 4 years of support, leadership training built in from year one. Williams is proving leadership in this sector should not only be measured in dollars raised, but also in students who make it to graduation day. Lend your support to the Thurgood Marshall College Fund. Donate today at tmcf.org. That's tmcf.org. With 24/7 News, I'm Andrea Coleman on the Black Information Network.
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0: 50th anniversary. Based in San Francisco, the church uses John Coltrane's music as a source for religious discovery. Instead of singing traditional hymns, worshipers chant Coltrane's A Love Supreme, and there are monthly meditations where people commune with Coltrane's music. In 1965, Branzo King and his wife, Marina King, saw Coltrane live at San Francisco Jazz Club. The couple had a religious experience. They called it a sound baptism. In the years leading up to his death in 1967 at the age of 40, Coltrane's music had grown increasingly spiritual. He said that he wanted to be a saint, and in him, Branzo, who had wanted to be a preacher, had found his God. Instead of a mural of Jesus in the sanctuary, there is one of patron saint John Coltrane. And that's a fact. I'm Shay Diddy on the Black Information Network.
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4: I'm Amber Payton with BIN News Now. New York City officials have unveiled a new 9/11 memorial wall at NYPD headquarters ahead of the 25th anniversary of the attacks.
5: Their sacrifice is forever a part of this department.
4: Police Commissioner Jessica Tisch joined the dedication at One Police Plaza. The wall honors the 23 officers killed on 9/11 and hundreds more who later died from 9/11-related illnesses. Black Atlanta Mayor Andre Dickens is moving forward with a deal to sell the city detention center to Fulton County for $68 million. Some community groups opposed the sale and had hoped the jail would be converted into a community center. And Boston's Museum of African American History is cutting three director positions as it deals with financial challenges. Museum President Noel Trent says the cuts are necessary as the organization adjusts operations after reporting a $1.8 million deficit last year. Get BIN News Now on demand 24/7 on the iHeartRadio app.
6: I'm Vanessa Tyler in the Black Information Network, your home for Black News First. This year's Congressional Black Caucus Foundation's annual legislative conference has a lot on the agenda. And this year's honorary co-chair is Congresswoman Alma Adams, Democrat serving the people in the 12th District in North Carolina. Congresswoman Adams, welcome.
7: Well, thank you. It's good to be here. It's good to be with you.
6: Rooted, ready, rising, this year's theme. Talk about what that means to you and talk about how much is at stake.
7: Well, there's a lot at stake. We are rooted. That means we're grounded. We are ready. And because our history has grounded the CBC over 50 years, a half a century, we intend to keep rising. When we look at all that's going on in terms of policy issues, in terms of voting rights, all those things, helps us understand that this is very urgent. And so we're excited about not only celebrating this anniversary, but celebrating with community, with advocates, with entrepreneurs, change makers, next generation, all under one roof, policymakers, elected officials, and so forth. So we're coming together across industry, across the nation. And, you know, the CBC has stood the test of time. And so this is a homecoming for Black political power and thought. And so we're excited. And I'm happy to be co-chairing along with Representative Glenn Ivey of Maryland. So we're ready for this moment. And we are looking to rise to meet what comes next. And I think that's important for people to understand. Here's where we are now. Here's where we need to go. Voting rights is, of course, something that we are always concerned about, because everything, I think, resonates right there. Because if you don't have the right to vote and participate, and then in terms of electing leaders who are going to serve you and serve you well. So that's a big issue for us. It always has been. It was a big issue when we had the privilege of working with many of our colleagues who have since passed on, John Lewis being one of those who really pushed on voting rights. So that's a big issue for us, and it will continue to be. It's an issue for our community, because if you're not able to vote, then you're not able to elect the leaders that you need.
6: Well, Congresswoman Alma Adams, I will see you at the conference.
7: Yes, ma'am. Looking forward to it. We're going to be, we're ready, we're rooted, and we are rising.
6: The Black Information Network will have wall-to-wall coverage of the Congressional Black Caucus Annual Legislative Conference. I'm Vanessa Tyler on the Black Information Network, your home for Black News First.
8: This is Esther Dillard with another spotlight on Black excellence. Tyler Perry is one of the most successful figures in the entertainment industry. Born in New Orleans, Louisiana in 1969, Emmett Perry Jr. endured a difficult childhood marked by poverty and abuse. After changing his name and moving to Atlanta in 1992, Tyler Perry began writing and producing stage plays that became highly successful.
9: All you gotta do is take an R&B song, put Jesus in it, and it's a gospel song.
8: What? It was also during that time that he created his signature character, the iconic Mabel Medea Simmons.
10: Yea, though she walked in the valley with the shadow of Little Red Riding Hood and the Three Bears.
8: With an estimated net worth of over $1 billion, Tyler Perry is also a generous philanthropist, having donated millions to such causes as education, civil rights, and disaster relief. And another shining example of Black excellence. I'm Esther Dillard on the Black Information Network.
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4: I'm Amber Payton on your home for 24/7 News, the Black Information Network. Here's what's happening in your region right now. Leaders in Alexandria, Virginia are signaling they may pull the plug on the city's Flock license plate reader cameras. During a city council meeting, concerns were raised about privacy, data collection, and how information gathered by the cameras could be shared. Police Chief Tarek McGuire says audits have found no misuse of the system and noted that data is not shared with ICE. But according to DC News Now, several council members want the city to move away from Flock altogether. Black Mayor Aaliyah Gaskin says she does not believe Flock has a role in Alexandria's future and wants more opportunities for public input before any decision is made. HBCU Norfolk State University is back on the field Friday night with another tough test, traveling to Charlottesville for the program's first ever matchup against the University of Virginia. The game comes just 6 days after the Spartans fell to Old Dominion 31-10, but head coach Michael Vick says the team showed growth despite a few players getting banged up.
11: This week is another measuring stick. It's an honor to be able to go up against a UVA team, a team that I had a chance to play against, know how good they are, know how good they can be.
4: During a press conference, Vic called this week's game another measuring stick for the Spartans, who are facing their second straight FBS opponent.
11: Very veteran football team, so to speak. And so, you know, I think they're a very good team to challenge and go up there and see where we truly at.
4: He also praised UVA and head coach Tony Elliott, saying he has a great deal of respect for what his team has built. The Charlotte Symphony Orchestra is keeping its maestro for years to come. Music director Kwame Ryan has signed a 4-year contract extension that will keep him with the orchestra through its 100th anniversary season in 2032. Since arriving in Charlotte in 2024, Ryan, who is Black, has helped expand the symphony's national profile, increased its focus on living composers, and played a role in completing a $50 million fundraising campaign. According to WFAE, Ryan also won a Grammy Award earlier this year for Best Opera Recording. An estimated 120,000 people packed Prince George's County, Maryland over Labor Day weekend for the second annual Afro Plus Fest. According to the Washington Informer, the 3-day event celebrated Black culture and diaspora unity through music, food, fashion, and more than 100 Black-owned businesses. Headliners included DeVito, Tim's, WizKid, Lil Baby, and Lotto, while local DMV artists also took the stage. Organizers say the festival is expected to generate up to $60 million in economic impact. Maryland leaders praised the event for bringing together people from across Africa, the Caribbean, and the United States, while highlighting the region's cultural diversity.
12: I just
4: And music legend Stevie Wonder gave fans in the DMV an unexpected treat over the holiday weekend. Wonder made a surprise appearance at the DC Jazz Fest, where he joined bands on stage for an impromptu performance of his hit, I Just Called to Say I Love You. Festival organizers say getting the superstar through the packed crowd took a team effort, including assistance from 4 members of the National Guard who escorted him to the stage. The next day, Wonder also surprised worshipers during service at Alfred Street Baptist Church in Alexandria. According to NBC Washington, the appearances come just ahead of Wonder's returned to D.C. for a November concert celebrating the 50th anniversary of Songs in the Key of Life. I'm Amber Payton on your home for Black News First, the Black Information Network.
8: Most people know about Restaurant Week, but not everyone knows there's a Black Restaurant Week born in Houston, Texas in 2016 and is now spreading to cities across the country. It's more than just menus. It's a movement.
12: And so we really want to create something that was more all-inclusive to the creative things we were seeing happening in the food scene.
8: That's one of the three founders, Fallon Farrell.
12: As we've grown through the years, we've literally watched businesses start off as like a pop-up food tent and now having like two or three locations.
8: From soul food kitchens to hidden gem caterers, Black Restaurant Week shines a light where it's long been missing. It's helped generate tens of millions of dollars for Black-owned businesses, keeping legacies alive and creating new ones. And it's part of Black history still being written every time a diner takes that first bite. I'm Esther Dillard for the Black Information Network.

He was accepting submissions of songs. Enter brother number two. Brother number two submits a song for brother number one's album, but brother number one says, uh-uh, that's trash. So brother

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4: I'm Amber Payton on your home for 24/7 News, the Black Information Network. Here's what's happening in your region right now. Leaders in Alexandria, Virginia are signaling they may pull the plug on the city's Flock license plate reader cameras. During a city council meeting, concerns were raised about privacy, data collection, and how information gathered by the cameras could be shared. Police Chief Tarek McGuire says audits have found no misuse of the system and noted that data is not shared with ICE. But according to DC News Now, several council members want the city to move away from Flock altogether. Black Mayor Aaliyah Gaskin says she does not believe Flock has a role in Alexandria's future and wants more opportunities for public input before any decision is made. HBCU Norfolk State University is back on the field Friday night with another tough test, traveling to Charlottesville for the program's first ever matchup against the University of Virginia. The game comes just 6 days after the Spartans fell to Old Dominion 31-10, but head coach Michael Vick says the team showed growth despite a few players getting banged up.
5: This week is another measuring stick. It's an honor to be able to go up against a UVA team, a team that I had a chance to play against, know how good they are, know how good they can be.
4: During a press conference, Vic called this week's game another measuring stick for the Spartans, who are facing their second straight FBS opponent.
5: Very veteran football team, so to speak. I think they're a very good team to challenge and go up there and see where we truly at.
4: He also praised UVA and head coach Tony Elliott, saying he has a great deal of respect for what his team has built. The Charlotte Symphony Orchestra is keeping its maestro for years to come. Music director Kwame Ryan has signed a 4-year contract extension that will keep him with the orchestra through its 100th anniversary season in 2032. Since arriving in Charlotte in 2024, Ryan, who is Black, has helped expand the symphony's national profile, increased its focus on living composers, and played a role in completing a $50 million fundraising campaign. According to WFAE, Ryan also won a Grammy Award earlier this year for Best Opera Recording. An estimated 120,000 people packed Prince George's County, Maryland over Labor Day weekend for the second annual Afro Plus Fest. According to the Washington Informer, the 3-day event celebrated Black culture and diaspora unity through music, food, fashion, and more than 100 Black-owned businesses. Headliners included DeVito, Tim's, WizKid, Lil Baby, and Lotto, while local DMV artists also took the stage. Organizers say the festival is expected to generate up to $60 million in economic impact. Maryland leaders praised the event for bringing together people from across Africa, the Caribbean, and the United States while highlighting the region's cultural diversity.
6: I just want to say
4: And music legend Stevie Wonder gave fans in the DMV an unexpected treat over the holiday weekend. Wonder made a surprise appearance at the DC Jazz Fest, where he joined bands on stage for an impromptu performance of his hit, I Just Called to Say I Love You. Festival organizers say getting the superstar through the packed crowd took a team effort, including assistance from 4 members of the National Guard who escorted him to the stage. The next day, Wonder also surprised worshipers during service at Alfred Street Baptist Church in Alexandria. According to NBC Washington, the appearances come just ahead of Wonder's return to D.C. for a November concert celebrating the 50th anniversary of Songs in the Key of Life. I'm Amber Payton on your home for Black News First, the Black Information Network.
7: This is Nicole Deal on the Black Information Network with a special look at the Thurgood Marshall Fund. Let's talk numbers for a minute, because the numbers behind the Thurgood Marshall College Fund tell a story most people never hear. $500 million. That's the total TMCF has put towards scholarships, career programs, and institutional support since it was founded. 57 member schools, nearly 314,000 students served, and 98% of every award TMCF hands out goes straight to historically Black colleges, universities, and predominantly Black institutions. Here's the number that should stop you, though. 93%. That's the share of first-time, full-time students at TMCF schools who rely on financial aid just to stay enrolled. That's for things like tuition and housing, not for extras. Last academic year, TMCF awarded more than $21 million in financial aid to over 2,700 students. Nearly 1,000 of them were first-generation college students. The first trust in their families to walk onto a college campus as a student instead of a visitor. And the growth inside the organization is matching the need outside of it. Since Dr. Harry L. Williams became president and CEO in 2018, DMCF has more than doubled its staff and grown revenue by 250%. This summer, the reach extended even further. 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DMCF's 40th anniversary campaign in 2027, called Forging Transformation, is built to push those numbers even higher. Find out how you can help at tmcf.org. 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With 24/7 News, I'm Nicole Teal on the Plaque Information Network.
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8: Mecklenburg County leaders in Charlotte, North Carolina, have approved funding to reopen Jail North as overcrowding continues to strain the county's detention system.
3: Perspective that you can trust.
9: In a past interview with Black Enterprise, Steinem said she believed Black women invented the feminist movement.
10: Whatever happens next,
11: LSU could face severe consequences, including possible expulsion from its conference, as a fight over whether former professional athletes can return to college football.
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12: BIN News this hour. I'm Terry McCready. New documents appear to show New Yorkers were misled about air quality in Lower Manhattan following the 9/11 terror attacks. Mayor Zoran Mamdani releasing 170,000 documents discovered just last year.
13: People got sick because the leaders they trusted lied and told them they were safe to breathe in toxic air.
12: The Mamdani administration has set up a portal where the documents are available to the public and says more documents will be released over the next year. In the documents, tests show asbestos still in the air within a half a mile from Ground Zero months following the attacks. The new documents may have information to help those with 9/11 illnesses. The Supreme Court is rejecting Missouri Republicans' emergency request to use a new congressional map for the midterm elections. The High Court this week left in place a previous Missouri Supreme Court ruling that said the map could not be used, while a ballot initiative that could veto the map moves forward. The new map would have eliminated one of the state's two Democratic-held seats. The state currently has six Republican-held seats and two seats held by Black Democrats, Emmanuel Cleaver and Wesley Bell. President Trump's health secretary says they're pumping nearly $250 million into the federal Head Start program, which provides free or low-cost services to preschoolers.
14: It's been probably the most important program in the war on poverty.
12: Robert F. Kennedy Jr. making the announcement while visiting a Head Start program in the coastal Texas town of Alice. He says the funds will help upgrade facilities with a focus on nutrition. He says children in the programs are being fed highly processed foods, which needs to stop. Black children represent between 29 and 31% of children in Head Start preschool programs. A National Guard member is under arrest for allegedly pointing a gun at a fellow Guard member. Zion Mitchell is facing felony charges of assault with a dangerous weapon and possession of a firearm while committing a violent or dangerous crime. The affidavit says the two guards were in an argument over whether their hairstyles followed Army regulations when the other guard said she heard a holster click. She noted to investigators that she believed Mitchell's weapon was loaded since all firearms held by National Guard members typically are. World Food Program officials say the response to Ebola in Eastern Democratic Republic of Congo must go beyond health care. They say the region is already struggling with displacement and severe food insecurity, making it tougher for families to adhere to health protocols and support a more widespread response. Over 500,000 people in Ituri are nearing starvation as the outbreak is moving faster than the response. The WFP continues assisting with logistics, humanitarian flights, and supply chains. However, more resources are urgently needed

0: civic and business leaders, elected officials, and concerned citizens to discuss our community's challenges and opportunities. This year's theme is Rooted, Ready, and Rising. 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
1: I'm Kevin Brown on your home for 24/7 News, the Black Information Network. And here's what's happening right now. There's an update on the story we've been following for you from Chicago. There are reports that the body of the missing 26-year-old woman has been recovered in the Little Calumet River. Community activist Andrew Holmes says the remains of Rafael Howard have been located in the water and taken to Roseland Hospital. She was one of five occupants in an SUV that drove into the river yesterday morning near 130th in Indiana. Authorities say 24-year-old Tremaine Sanders was pulled out of the water and later pronounced dead at the University of Chicago Hospital. Two other passengers were not hurt, and the driver was cited for failing to reduce speed. Residents across the Bay Area are facing high temperatures and poor air quality, prompting a spare the air alert and heat advisory. The Bay Area Air District warns of unhealthy air quality in some locations due to elevated ozone levels. Inland areas are expected to experience the warmest temperatures, with some reaching triple digits. Residents are advised to limit outdoor activities, stay hydrated, and monitor local weather and air quality updates to protect themselves during this period of intense heat and poor air quality. Seattle homeowners will soon have the option to block unwanted real estate solicitations with the city's new Do Not Solicit list signed into law by Mayor Katie Wilson. The ordinance, set to take effect on June 1st, 2027, aims to protect homeowners from predatory practices and give them control over who can contact them. Violators face penalties, and the law is seen as a step toward addressing economic disparities and preserving generational wealth, particularly in communities of color. The legislation, championed by council member Dion Foster and supported by community leaders, prohibits solicitation 30 days after a homeowner's name is added to the list, with penalties for violations and provisions for civil action. Annual reports will track enrollments, complaints, and penalties collected, with the city emphasizing the importance of safeguarding homeowner equity and privacy. A new study shows ICE's operation in Chicago cost local businesses more than $1.2 billion last year. Research from the University of Illinois Chicago's Great City Institute found that the Midway Blitz operation caused residents of Cook County's Latino-heavy neighborhood to make substantially fewer visits to restaurants and retail businesses in neighborhoods without a high concentration of Latin American-born individuals. The decline in those cross-community trips resulted in loss of profits to restaurants and retail businesses in Cook County. Local governments in the area also received about $107 million less in sales tax revenue than they would otherwise have had due to the estimate decline. A San Mateo County Sheriff's deputy has been charged with felony child abuse for allegedly choking and dragging his five-year-old son in their Livermore home. The incident occurred when the boy failed to eat breakfast within a 15-minute time limit. The child was taken to a hospital with visible bruising, and the deputy has been on leave since April 2025. The sheriff's office is conducting an internal investigation, and a pretrial hearing is scheduled for September 15th. The deputy's defense has requested mental health diversion, which the district attorney's office has opposed. I'm Kevin Brown on your home for Black News First, the Black Information Network.
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4: Remember how the 14-year-old version of yourself felt? 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Crushing on someone so hard you can't breathe around them. 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Dear Young Rocker, you're not alone. You lived through it. You're living through it now. You got this, kid.
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7: Ford Motor Company is paying $2.3 million to settle harassment claims at its Hamburg, New York plant.
6: 24/7.
8: These kinds of shenanigans are direct violations of both the Civil Rights Act and the John Lewis Voting Rights Bill. So the dirty tricks of the past have been brought present.
5: If it's important to the black community.
9: With the midterm elections nearly 2 months away, House Democrats announced 5 working groups aimed at affordability.
6: It's on the Black Information Network.
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1: BIN News this hour. I'm Doug Davis. Good evening. In Dallas, the Republican National Committee's midterm convention is underway after reports surfaced that some GOP candidates opted out of participating in the 2-day event. President Trump told reporters that some were told to stay home and campaign. Inside the party, some of the candidates are keeping a low pro, as they used to say, ahead of the November elections. It's said that the candidates that skipped the convention are concerned about Trump's low approval ratings. Pollster and strategist Frank Luntz tells CNN.
10: In the end, it's going to be what matters to them. On a local level, on a neighborhood level, and most importantly, on a house-to-house level. Am I better off? Do I feel more safe and secure? Have promises been kept or have they been broken? And in the end, people answer them differently.
1: Luntz also believes mobilizing Trump's base is essential for Republicans, but that centering the event on the president may not help with swing voters. Meanwhile, if you recall Tasia Fortune, you know, the 29-year-old black woman from Jackson, Mississippi, who was found dead hanging from a tree near an abandoned home. Well, the state has yet to release the final autopsy report, and her mother, Christine Spivey, continues to reject the idea that her daughter took her own life. Spivey wrote a letter to Jackson City Councilman African-American Kenneth Stokes, who says he plans to push for faster action from the medical examiner's office.
11: We're not going to let this go. So someone needs to start telling us what they have or what's going on, because that could be my child, your child, anybody's child. And we all should care about all human beings.
1: That's Councilmember Stokes speaking to WJTV News. Jackson Police Chief Randall Brackney says the department has treated the case as an active homicide investigation from day one. The case is very concerning for black Americans across the country as a rash of hangings have surfaced, mainly in the South. And finally, a Southern HBCU has hit a major milestone years ahead of schedule. North Carolina Central University just topped 10,000 students, and it's part of a bigger story across black college campuses. For families weighing options, the growth signals a strong demand for HBCUs, spaces where black students can thrive without feeling out of place or face discrimination from students, staff, and faculty. And the trend isn't just happening at NC Central. Across the country, other HBCUs like North Carolina A&T and Winston-Salem State are also posting record enrollment. And here's another important footnote. Retention is improving. First-year students are staying in college at higher rates than ever, and 4- and 6-year graduation numbers are climbing. The reason? University leaders are pointing to strong support services and the expansion of online classes as key drivers. For the latest news stories of interest to our community, listen to the Black Information Network on the free iHeartRadio app or log on to BINnews.com and click the Listen Live link. 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
13: Here's what's trending this hour. Iran says it has captured a U.S. submarine drone in the Strait of Hormuz. The vessel was ID'd as a 19-foot uncrewed submersible that can counteract mines and gather intelligence, among other missions. Israeli Prime Minister Benjamin Netanyahu is denying a report that he was warned ahead of time about the deadly October 7, 2023 Hamas attack on Israel. And TSA is now allowing non-ticketed visitors to the gates at several U.S. airports. I'm Amber Payton, and that's what's trending.
6: 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Here's Morgan Wood.
14: HBCUs are facing a tough question in college football. How much is a blowout worth? Money games, where HBCUs play larger programs for guaranteed payouts, can provide critical funding for athletics. They also offer national exposure. These matchups are often broadcast on ESPN and other major networks, putting HBCU players, programs, the band, and culture in front of millions. Recent losses, however, are reigniting the debate. Edward Waters University lost to Jackson State University 66-14 after receiving a $65,000 guarantee. Its president says the school cleared about $30,000 following expenses and is rethinking those matchups. Morgan State received $600,000 to play Arizona State and lost 70-7. The teams agreed to shorten the fourth quarter by 5 minutes. The money is real, the exposure is real, but so is the cost. How much is an HBCU willing to take for the payout? With the latest in HBCU news, I'm Morgan Wood on the Black Information Network.
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0: Back with another Bet You Didn't Know music fact. How many times have you seen the Temptations movie and said this line?
1: They're coming to see me.
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0: Maybe there was one somebody. You ever heard Patti LaBelle talk about the time she was engaged?

album, he was accepting submissions of songs. Enter Brother Number Two. Brother Number Two submits a song for Brother Number One's album, but Brother Number One says, uh-uh, that's trash. So Brother Number

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1: Most people know about Restaurant Week, but not everyone knows there's a Black Restaurant Week born in Houston, Texas in 2016 and is now spreading to cities across the country. It's more than just menus. It's a movement.
2: And so we really want to create something that was more all-inclusive to the creative things we were seeing happening in the food scene.
1: That's one of the three founders, Fallon Farrell.
2: As we've grown through the years, we've literally watched businesses start off as like a pop-up food tent and now having like two or three locations.
1: From soul food kitchens to hidden gem caterers, Black Restaurant Week shines a light where it's long been missing. It's helped generate tens of millions of dollars for Black-owned businesses, keeping legacies alive and creating new ones. And it's part of Black history still being written every time a diner takes that first bite. I'm Esther Dillard for the Black Information Network.
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0: down a concert. Dressed in his signature all white, crowds would stand at their feet and sing to the top of their lungs.
1: Joy, ooh, and pain. I like sunshine and rain.
0: Sadly, on September 10th, 2024, Frankie Beverly left us with hits for lifetimes to come.

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Enter brother number two. 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So brother number

0: / History. I'm Layla Ali, and my history lives here.
1: I'm Bill Black with another Bet You Didn't Know music fact. How many times have you seen the Temptations movie and said this line?
2: They're coming to see me.
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1: Maybe there was one somebody. You ever heard Patti LaBelle talk about the time she was engaged

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3: And the breakdowns.
4: Community activists in Detroit are shining a light on a murder that happened in the city and has gone unsolved for more than 3 years. The

0: the area because of a similar incident the day before this most recent chaos. This witness tells NBC 10 that he sees ways to deter this type of violence among teens.
1: If kids have something to do, something to work towards, and some, even if it's just like sport, education, school, and having the opportunity to go and push themselves to do something and go achieve what they can, I think that gives outlets, and like it'll just naturally prevent things like this from happening.
0: Earlier curfews in Washington, D.C. and Charlotte, North Carolina have been introduced or considered. Like in many large cities, Charlotte has considered a 9 p.m. curfew for anyone under 18 to limit large gatherings. Some cities have warned that parents will face civil or criminal charges if they fail to supervise their children who participate in teen gatherings that result in vandalism or violence, NBC 10 says. We have more on these stories and national, international, state, and local news that impact the Black community. 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
4: I'm Kevin Brown with another look at modern-day Black history you should know. On January 6, 2021, as chaos engulfed the U.S. Capitol,
5: multiple capital injuries.
4: A group of Black officers stood as pillars of resilience and bravery. Among them was Capitol Police Officer Eugene Goodman, who diverted rioters away from the Senate chamber, potentially saving countless lives. Lieutenant Michael Byrd also faced a dire situation, protecting lawmakers from an advancing mob. His decisive actions safeguarded those entrusted to his care. And Officer Harry Dunn fought back against physical threats and racial slurs, standing firm in the defense of the Capitol and democracy. These Black officers and many others remind us that the strength of our democracy lies in those who protect it. So let's never forget to honor their heroism and strive for a nation worthy of their sacrifice. For the Black Information Network, I'm Kevin Brown.
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6: I'm Amber Payton on your home for 24/7 News, the Black Information Network. Here's what's happening in your region right now. Leaders in Alexandria, Virginia are signaling they may pull the plug on the city's Flock license plate reader cameras. During a city council meeting, concerns were raised about privacy, data collection, and how information gathered by the cameras could be shared. Police Chief Tarek McGuire says audits have found no misuse of the system and noted that data is not shared with ICE. But according to DC News Now, several council members want the city to move away from Flock altogether. Black Mayor Aaliyah Gaskin says she does not believe Flock has a role in Alexandria's future and wants more opportunities for public input before any decision is made. HBCU Norfolk State University is back on the field Friday night with another tough test, traveling to Charlottesville for the program's first ever matchup against the University of Virginia. The game comes just 6 days after the Spartans fell to Old Dominion 31-10, but head coach Michael Vick says the team showed growth despite a few players getting banged up.
7: This week is another measuring stick. It's an honor to be able to go up against a UVA team, a team that I had a chance to play against, know how good they are, know how good they can be.
6: During a press conference, Vic called this week's game another measuring stick for the Spartans, who are facing their second straight FBS opponent.
7: Very veteran football team, so to speak. I think they're a very good team to challenge and go up there and see where we truly at.
6: He also praised UVA and head coach Tony Elliott, saying he has a great deal of respect for what his team has built. The Charlotte Symphony Orchestra is keeping its maestro for years to come. Music director Kwame Ryan has signed a 4-year contract extension that will keep him with the orchestra through its 100th anniversary season in 2032. Since arriving in Charlotte in 2024, Ryan, who is Black, has helped expand the symphony's national profile, increased its focus on living composers, and played a role in completing a $50 million fundraising campaign. According to WFAE, Ryan also won a Grammy Award earlier this year for Best Opera Recording. An estimated 120,000 people packed Prince George's County, Maryland over Labor Day weekend for the second annual Afro Plus Fest. According to the Washington Informer, the 3-day event celebrated Black culture and diaspora unity through music, food, fashion, and more than 100 Black-owned businesses. Headliners included DeVito, Tim's, WizKid, Lil Baby, and Lotto, while local DMV artists also took the stage. Organizers say the festival is expected to generate up to $60 million in economic impact. Maryland leaders praised the event for bringing together people from across Africa, the Caribbean, and the United States while highlighting the region's cultural diversity. I just And music legend Stevie Wonder gave fans in the DMV an unexpected treat over the holiday weekend. Wonder made a surprise appearance at the DC Jazz Fest, where he joined bands on stage for an impromptu performance of his hit, I Just Called to Say I Love You. Festival organizers say getting the superstar through the packed crowd took a team effort, including assistance from four members of the National Guard who escorted him to the stage. The next day, Wonder also surprised worshipers during service at Alfred Street Baptist Church in Alexandria. According to NBC Washington, the appearance has come just ahead of Wonder's return to D.C. for a November concert celebrating the 50th anniversary of Songs in the Key of Life. I'm Amber Payton on your home for Black News First, the Black Information Network.
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1: 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It's more than just menus. It's a movement.
2: And so we really want to create something that was more all-inclusive to the creative things we were seeing happening in the food scene.
1: That's one of the three founders, Fallon Farrell.
2: As we've grown through the years, we've literally watched businesses start off as like a pop-up food tent and now having like two or three locations.
1: From soul food kitchens to hidden gem caterers, Black Restaurant Week shines a light where it's long been missing. It's helped generate tens of millions of dollars for Black-owned businesses, keeping legacies alive and creating new ones. And it's part of Black history still being written every time a diner takes that first bite. I'm Esther Dillard for the Black Information Network.
3: 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Call the Black Information Network hotline at 855-500-9BIN.
0: BIN Bay Area.
4: East side to the coast.
1: Great victory. It was an emotional scene outside a courtroom after a judge vacated a Black man's conviction in his son's death. Danielle Smith served 24 years in prison.
4: Or heartbreaking loss.
5: The Grammy-winning singer, songwriter, and producer from Jackson, Mississippi, jazz legend Cassandra Wilson, died this week at the age of 70.
0: Knowledge is power.
6: Welcome to the great state of Texas, where voter suppression is always on the menu, and Tarrant County is always willing to serve up a big helping.
4: And the Black Information Network is bringing you the stories that matter.
7: The opinions, beliefs, and viewpoints expressed in this commentary are those of the author and do not necessarily represent those of BIN and its founding partners and employees. Now it's time to bring the funk with Roland S. Martin.
8: Ooh, you want to see a good roast? Here is Texas Congressman Christian Menifee laying out this white MAGA so-called expert.
9: Black workers are far more likely to be unemployed as white workers at almost every education level, true or false?
10: That is true.
9: So do you just believe that Black people are more lazy or aren't as good at applications? Why do you think that data is the way it is? If a random white person in this country and a random Black person in this country go to get their home appraised, right, why is it that the Black person is much more likely to get a lower value on their home appraisal?
10: Because they live in a different neighborhood.
9: Okay, great. We'll get to that in a second because that's wrong. Black people in this country were enslaved for at least 240 years. Is that correct?
10: That's correct.
9: Okay, and after slavery ended, you had about 100 more years at least of Jim Crow and legal segregation, where government at the federal, state, and local level blocked Black people from owning land, from getting bank loans, from living in certain neighborhoods, from attending certain schools. All of that happened too, right?
10: Yes.
9: Okay, so my question to you is simple. Name the year that the playing field became completely even. I want you to give me a date.
10: I mean, if you're looking at...
9: For home loans, I think we talked about home loans and appraisals. For home loans, what year did it become equal?
10: Well, according to the DEI movement in 1991, when they imposed disparate impact.
9: If a Black person goes and applies for a home loan, they have the same likelihood of getting accepted for that loan as a white person does.
10: If you're asking me a person that lives next door to another person, if one is white and one is Black and they go both apply for a loan, do I expect different outcomes? No. And if there are, then it should be enforced under discrimination laws.
9: So you're talking about rules. I'm talking about outcomes. So let's play a game of true and false, and let's start with wealth disparities. The median net worth of a white household in this country is $285,000. The median net worth of a Black household is about $45,000. True or false?
10: I don't know.
8: Poor little Dr. Michael Shires got exposed for not knowing a lot. I'm Roland Martin of the Black Information Network.
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11: Here's what's trending this hour. The NYPD is reportedly well prepared for Friday's historic 9/11 commemoration in Lower Manhattan. Police Commissioner Jessica Tisch says security would be tighter than ever for a 9/11 remembrance ceremony, calling it a massive operation. At a joint news conference with Mayor Mamdani, she said police presence reflects both the significance of the 25th anniversary and the expected presence of dignitaries, including former presidents. I'm Alexandria Ikamoni, and that's what's trending.
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12: MLB Network is set to premiere an original documentary commemorating the 25th anniversary of 9/11, when America Took the Field debuts Thursday. It takes a deep dive into how baseball brought Americans together following one of the darkest days in the nation's history. The two-hour documentary will include exclusive interviews with several baseball legends, including Hall of Famer Ken Griffey Jr., and many more. U.S. Open action stretched well into the night as 8-seed Ben Shelton outlasted 2nd-seeded Carlos Alcaraz in a 5-set victory that pushes him into the semifinals. The match finally wrapped up just before 3:30 a.m. Eastern time in front of a lively crowd at Flushing Meadows. Shelton now advances to face fellow American Francis Tiafoe in the semifinals. And the controversial ending to this past weekend's Michigan-Western Michigan football game has led the NCAA to create standard timing protocol. From now on, the official time for all college football games will be what's displayed on the in-stadium clock with a television broadcast embedded clock used in replay challenges. With the latest in sports, I'm Misty Jordan on the Black Information Network, your home for Black News First.
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14: 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Number 3, Undecided.

He was accepting submissions of songs. Enter brother number two. Brother number two submits a song for brother number one's album, but brother number one says, uh-uh, that's trash. So brother

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4: Clarence Lightner owns the honor of being the first and to date only Black mayor of the city of Raleigh, North Carolina. Clarence Lightner was born August 21st, 1921 and attended North Carolina Central University, where he earned a degree in mortuary science. After graduation, he became a respected leader of the Raleigh

0: 16% of voters in Raleigh were black at that time, Leitner's election was viewed as a major political victory in a majority white city. Unfortunately, he was not able to win re-election to his office and served just one term. In 1977, he was appointed to fill the vacant North Carolina State Senate seat for the 14th District, and then went on to chair the Southeast Raleigh Improvement Commission from 1993 to 2001. Clarence Leitner passed in 2002 at the age of 81. This is Terrence Bibb for the Black Information Network.
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5: I'm Mike Eiling with BIN News this hour. Affordable housing continues to be a major area of concern in many cities. A redistricting map battle continues, and long-term recovery is being sought in Hawaii. Those stories coming up. Here's BIN News now.
6: President Trump is making the war with Iran a central focus of his Republican midterm convention speech. Trump told the crowd his administration will prevent Iran from obtaining a nuclear weapon and repeated his claim that the conflict will end soon after the election. Los Angeles's black mayor, Karen Bass, could face a congressional subpoena over the city's handling of federal homelessness funding. Tennessee Republican Congressman Tim Burchett is leading a House oversight investigation into potential waste, fraud, and abuse involving the Los Angeles Homeless Services Authority. The agency has received more than $1 billion in federal funding since 2021, while the city has more than 45,000 homeless people.
7: We could actually bring her in. She can plead the fifth. What we've got to have is a Justice Department that goes after these people.
6: Stevie Wonder is set to celebrate the 50th anniversary of Songs in the Key of Life with a world tour this fall. I'm Alexandria Ikamoni with BIN News Now. Back to you, Mike.
5: Long-term recovery is being sought in Hawaii. The state reportedly is in need of a phased process of immediate emergency response. Hawaii

0: Governor Josh Green says the initial damage estimate from Hurricane Lowell is over $400 million. To offset those costs, he's contacted the White House and FEMA to expedite a disaster declaration, which usually covers about 75% of the costs. Organizations like the Red Cross have opened shelters, distributed bottled water, and served hot meals to those affected. Basic hygiene items have also been distributed. Affordable housing is continuing to be a topic of intense concern, especially among financially challenged Black Americans. According to affordablehousing.com, spending over 30% of gross income means a household is cost burdened. Large cities like Detroit, Chicago, Washington, D.C., and Cleveland face a severe crisis of local housing affordability. Take Cleveland, Ohio, for instance. It's a city that is recognized nationally as one of the most macro-affordable major markets in the United States. Yet it is mired in a situation of affordable housing woes. That's where the city's Black mayor apparently is working extra hard for every community in Cleveland he serves. In Detroit, Michigan, Cleveland, Ohio, Mayor Justin Bibbs spoke at an affordable housing press conference. He discussed adapting and expanding affordable housing access in Cleveland.
1: This idea really started because, as any mayor will tell you, we love stealing each other's ideas. And I was just so proud of the work in Detroit with their Housing Opportunity Fund that I jumped at the opportunity to make sure we brought that to Cleveland.
0: Mayor Bibb also hosted and participated in community forums and other local neighborhood events while in Detroit, sharing ideas along with, as he put it, stealing ideas for use in his city. For a second time, a Missouri redistricting battle is going back to the Supreme Court. A federal appeals panel recently refused to halt an order requiring Missouri Republicans to move ahead with their new map, which was used in the August primary. Opponents of that map are now asking the Supreme Court to intervene after the Missouri Supreme Court ruled the map cannot take effect unless voters approve it. The LeBron James Family Foundation is announcing a new partnership with the PGA Tour. According to WKYC, LeBron James has teamed up with the PGA Tour to kick off a youth-oriented golf event in his hometown of Akron, Ohio. The event offers mentorship and support for young people. It also brings his passion for golf to his home city. Andy Weitz, the PGA Tour's chief marketing officer, says it's a great idea and a fun partnership.
2: We also think it's really fun that we're going to have the opportunity to have LeBron and some of his friends and more of a celebrity kind of amateur setting. And we think those two pieces come together to create a really fun event.
0: The two-day event takes place in July 2027. 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I'm Mike Island on the Black Information Network.
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6: Welcome to the journey around America where we visit iconic locations connected to Black history. 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
7: Osiris, let me get the mices. 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
9: I'm Misty Jordan on your home for 24/7 News, the Black Information Network. A Charlotte Metro Police Department officer is being treated for injuries he suffered in a shooting Wednesday. Investigators say the officer was tracking a suspicious car when the suspect opened fire and shot him in West Charlotte. Black Police Chief Estella Patterson shared details after the incident.
10: Preliminary information indicates that the officer encountered the suspect and the suspect produced a firearm. The suspect fired his weapon in the direction of the officer, striking him, and the suspect then fled the scene. An eyewitness on scene saw the officer in need of medical assistance and began to help.
9: Police arrested 28-year-old Deontay McCracken. The black suspect was taken into custody after a standoff that lasted several hours at an apartment. Chief Patterson had this warning for anyone who threatens the life of an officer.
11: We will hold you accountable and you will be charged to the fullest extent of the law.
9: Chief Patterson also said two additional people have been detained in connection to the case. The officer is expected to survive. Parents are pushing Charlotte-Mecklenburg schools to tear down an old school that's causing safety and health concerns in South Charlotte. School board members, many of them black, heard from some concerned parents Tuesday. This PTA parent spoke with WNC Charlotte. He described what he has seen on the property of the former Smith School.
12: But I've seen pictures of, you know, human feces, syringes, drug paraphernalia, general trash, you know, anything that you would associate with abandoned property. And it's just that sense of uncertainty as a parent. You never know who's going to be there, what sort of threat they pose.
9: The deserted property sits next to Collinswood Language Academy, where most of the students are brown and black. One person added there's no governance on preventing people from entering the school. The school board said they've added no trespassing signs and asked officers to increase patrols in the area. The son of Kansas City Chiefs offensive coordinator Eric Bieniemy will stand trial for allegedly shooting his mother. Multiple sources report Elijah Bieniemy was ruled competent after a mental health evaluation. The black 27-year-old is facing several felony charges, accused of opening fire on Mia Bieniemy at the family's Virginia home in late July. He'll be back in court in November. And Norfolk State will return to the field Friday for another tough test. The Spartans will face University of Virginia in Charlottesville. It'll be the program's very first matchup. Norfolk State head coach Michael Vick says his team showed growth despite a few players getting banged up last week. But he believes he and his team are ready to face the second FBS opponent head on.
13: This week is another measuring stick. It's an honor to be able to go up against a UVA team, a team that I had a chance to play against. Know how good they are, know how good they can be. You know, I think they're a very good team to challenge and go up there and see where we truly at.
9: Kickoff is scheduled for 7 p.m. at Scott Stadium. 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
0: The NYPD says New York City just experienced its safest summer on record, despite several high-profile violent incidents that grabbed headlines.
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0: Long-awaited grocery store project in Charlotte's historic West End is one step closer to becoming reality.
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29: The opinions, beliefs, and viewpoints expressed in this commentary are those of the author and do not necessarily represent those of BIN and its founding partners and employees. Now it's time to bring the funk with Roland S. Martin.
2: I never seem to understand why we continue to have this utterly ridiculous debate about the N-word and who can say it and who doesn't. So this thing got revived again when Fat Joe went on the Joe Budden podcast and said he was the blackest N-word. People know he grew up in black neighborhood in New York City, grew up in hip hop. And so he can say the N-word. He said his dad is Afro-Cuban. And then Mark Lamont Hill said, no, you can't say the N-word if you're not black. And all these folks have been going back and forth. And I don't understand this stupid conversation. Why do we continue to debate the N-word? How about we not use it? How about if you say versus what's up my N-word, you can say my brother, what's up King, what's up homie. If you want to criticize somebody, call them a simple Simon, call them a fool, call them an idiot. Do we have to use the N-word? Why do we walk around talking about, oh, we have reclaimed this word? It's a word I'm paying homage and it's a term of endearment. No, it's not. I don't want anyone using the word to me, referring to me in that way, greeting me in that way. If you use the N-word to me on my social media, I'm going to block you because I find it despicable. And then these people who say, oh my God, I just can't stop saying it. No, that's intellectually lazy. It's lazy. You stop yourself from cursing in certain places. You do. Those are actions that we actually take. Listen, I probably said the N-word up until I was 24, 25. I'm now 57. I actually stopped. Yep, it doesn't even come into my consciousness. So can we please stop making excuses? Enough is enough. How about no one say the N-word? Then we'll be good. I'm Roland Martin of the Black Information Network.
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4: 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President Trump is making the war with Iran a central focus of his Republican midterm convention speech. On Wednesday, Trump told the crowd his administration will prevent Iran from obtaining a nuclear weapon and repeated his claim that the conflict will end soon after the election. The war has now stretched into its seventh month, while an NBC News poll found 69% of Americans disapprove of Trump's handling of the conflict. I'm Alexandria Ikamoni, and that's what's trending.
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9: MLB Network is set to premiere an original documentary commemorating the 25th anniversary of 9/11. When America Took the Field debuts Thursday, it takes a deep dive into how baseball brought Americans together following one of the darkest days in the nation's history. The two-hour documentary will include exclusive interviews with several baseball legends, including Hall of Famer Ken Griffey Jr. and many more. U.S. Open action stretched well into the night as 8-seed Ben Shelton outlasted 2nd-seeded Carlos Alcaraz in a 5-set victory that pushes him into the semifinals. The match finally wrapped up just before 3:30 a.m. Eastern time in front of a lively crowd at Flushing Meadows. Shelton now advances to face fellow American Francis Tiafoe in the semifinals. And the controversial ending to this past weekend's Michigan-Western Michigan football game has led the NCAA to create standard timing protocol. From now on, the official time for all college football games will be what's displayed on the in-stadium clock with a television broadcast embedded clock used in replay challenges. With the latest in sports, I'm Misty Jordan on the Black Information Network, your home for Black News First.
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album, he was accepting submissions of songs. Enter Brother Number Two. Brother Number Two submits a song for Brother Number One's album, but Brother Number One says, uh-uh, that's trash. So Brother

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2: Closing arguments are underway in the federal murder-for-hire trial of rapper Lil Durk. Prosecutors say Durk orchestrated a 2022 plot to kill rapper Quando Rondo in retaliation for the death of his friend, King Von. The attack missed Rondo but killed his cousin, Savea Robinson, outside a Los Angeles shopping center. The defense says Durk had nothing to do with the shooting and argues prosecutors have failed to prove he funded or ordered the hit. Durk has pleaded not guilty. The jury will soon begin deliberations. In other hip-hop news, new footage of Kodak Black's arrest is making rounds online. The video from his May arrest shows Kodak sitting in the back of a police cruiser, eating a plate of food while officers wait for him to finish. At one point, an officer asks if he's ready, and the rapper gives him a thumbs up while still eating. The arrest was a pre-arranged surrender tied to an investigation in Orlando. Police say they found cash and MDMA in his car. Kodak pleaded not guilty to drug trafficking charges and posted bond. With the latest in entertainment news, I'm Morgan Wood on the Black Information Network, your home for Black news first.
3: On December 9th, 1946 in Philadelphia, Howard Stanley Frankie Beverly was born. In 1970, he would form the group Raw Soul, which later was renamed Maze. Under the mentorship of Marvin Gaye, Frankie Beverly and Maze would go on to give us 9 gold albums. The Frankie Beverly and Maze live experience was more like a party than a concert. Dressed in his signature all white, crowds would stand at their feet and sing to the top of their lungs.
4: Ooh, and pain. I like sunshine and rain.
3: Sadly, on September 10th, 2024, Frankie Beverly left us with hits for lifetimes to come.

0: audiences at the Apollo became known for cheering or booing performers on stage.
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0: The slogan, "Be good or be gone," became the theater's motto. 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
4: I'm Misty Jordan on your home for 24/7 news. The Black Information Network. A Charlotte Metro Police Department officer is being treated for injuries he suffered in a shooting Wednesday. Investigators say the officer was tracking a suspicious car when the suspect opened fire and shot him in West Charlotte. Black Police Chief Estella Patterson shared details after the incident.
5: Preliminary information indicates that the officer encountered the suspect and the suspect produced a firearm. The suspect fired his weapon in the direction of the officer, striking him, and the suspect then fled the scene. An eyewitness on scene saw the officer in need of medical assistance and began to help.
4: Police arrested 28-year-old Deontay McCracken. The black suspect was taken into custody after a standoff that lasted several hours at an apartment. Chief Patterson had this warning for anyone who threatens the life of an officer.
5: We will hold you accountable and you will be charged to the fullest extent of the law.
4: Chief Patterson also said two additional people have been detained in connection to the case. The officer is expected to survive. Parents are pushing Charlotte-Mecklenburg schools to tear down an old school that's causing safety and health concerns in South Charlotte. School board members, many of them black, heard from some concerned parents Tuesday. This PTA parent spoke with WNC Charlotte. He described what he has seen on the property of the former Smith School.
6: But I've seen pictures of, you know, human feces, syringes, drug paraphernalia, general trash, you know, anything that you would associate with abandoned property. And it's just that sense of uncertainty as a parent. You never know who's going to be there, what sort of threat they pose.
4: The deserted property sits next to Collinswood Language Academy, where most of the students are brown and black. One person added there's no governance on preventing people from entering the school. The school board said they've added no trespassing signs and asked officers to increase patrols in the area. The son of Kansas City Chiefs offensive coordinator Eric Bieniemy will stand trial for allegedly shooting his mother. Multiple sources report Elijah Bieniemy was ruled competent after a mental health evaluation. The black 27-year-old is facing several felony charges, accused of opening fire on Mia Bieniemy at the family's Virginia home in late July. He'll be back in court in November. And Norfolk State will return to the field Friday for another tough test. The Spartans will face University of Virginia in Charlottesville. It'll be the program's very first matchup. Norfolk State head coach Michael Vick says his team showed growth despite a few players getting banged up last week, but he believes he and his team are ready to face the second FBS opponent head on.
7: This week is another measuring stick. It's an honor to be able to go up against a UVA team, a team that I had a chance to play against. Know how good they are, know how good they can be. You know, I think they're a very good team to challenge and go up there and see where we truly at.
4: Kickoff is scheduled for 7 p.m. at Scott Stadium. 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I'm Misty Jordan on your home for black news first, the Black Information Network.
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9: This is Nicole Deal on the Black Information Network with a special look at the Thurgood Marshall Fund. Let's talk numbers for a minute, because the numbers behind the Thurgood Marshall College Fund tell a story most people never hear. $500 million. That's the total TMCF has put towards scholarships, career programs, and institutional support since it was founded. 57 member schools, nearly 314,000 students served, and 98% of every award TMCF hands out goes straight to historically Black colleges, universities, and predominantly Black institutions. Here's the number that should stop you, though. 93%. That's the share of first-time, full-time students at TMCF schools who rely on financial aid just to stay enrolled. That's for things like tuition and housing, not for extras. Last academic year, TMCF awarded more than $21 million in financial aid to over 2,700 students. Nearly 1,000 of them were first-generation college students, the first in their families to walk onto a college campus as a student instead of a visitor. And the growth inside the organization is matching the need outside of it. Since Dr. Harry L. Williams became president and CEO in 2018, TMCF has more than doubled its staff and grown revenue by 250%. This summer, the reach extended even further. TMCF's SOAR program, that's Seeking, Observing, and Achieving Results, put high school juniors and seniors on 16 different HBCU campuses to explore college life firsthand, some of them for the very first time. TMCF's 40th anniversary campaign in 2027, called Forging Transformation, is built to push those numbers even higher. Find out how you can help at TMCF.org. 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With 24/7 News, I'm Nicole Deal on the Black Information Network.
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11: I never seem to understand why we continue to have this utterly ridiculous debate about the N-word and who can say it and who doesn't. So this thing got revived again when Fat Joe went on the Joe Budden podcast and said he was the blackest N-word. People know he grew up in black neighborhood in New York City, grew up in hip hop. And so he can say the N-word. He said his dad is Afro-Cuban. And then Mark Lamont Hill said, no, you can't say the N-word if you're not black. And all these folks have been going back and forth. And I don't understand this stupid conversation. Why do we continue to debate the N-word? How about we not use it? How about if you say versus what's up my N-word, you can say my brother. What's up King? What's up homie? If you want to criticize somebody, call them a simple Simon. Call them a fool. Call them an idiot. Do we have to use the N-word? Why do we walk around talking about, oh, we have reclaimed this word. It's a word I'm paying homage and it's a term of endearment. No, it's not. I don't want anyone using the word to me, referring to me in that way, greeting me in that way. If you use the N-word to me on my social media, I'm going to block you because I find it despicable. And then these people who say, oh my God, I just can't stop saying it. No, that's intellectually lazy. It's lazy. You stop yourself from cursing in certain places. You do. Those are actions that we actually take. Listen, I probably said the N-word up until I was 24, 25. I'm now 57. I actually stopped. Yep, it doesn't even come into my consciousness. So can we please stop making excuses? Enough is enough. How about no one say the N-word? Then we'll be good. I'm Roland Martin of the Black Information Network.
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12: Here's what's trending this hour. President Trump is making the war with Iran a central focus of his Republican midterm convention speech. Trump told the crowd his administration will prevent Iran from obtaining a nuclear weapon and repeated his claim that the conflict will end soon after the election. The war has now stretched to its seventh month, while an NBC News poll found 69% of Americans disapprove of Trump's handling of the conflict. I'm Alexandria Ikemoni, and that's what's trending.
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4: Seahawks took down the Patriots to open the NFL regular season in the Super Bowl 60 rematch. Week one will include a trip to Australia and more than a dozen games Sunday, including an NFC East showdown between the Cowboys and the Giants. Coco Gauff is advancing to the U.S. Open semifinals after surviving two match points against Mira Andreeva. Gauff rallied from her first set loss to defeat Andreeva in Wednesday's quarterfinal. In the men's bracket, Ben Shelton eliminated Carlos Alcaraz to advance to the semifinals Friday. The Los Angeles Lakers will honor another of their iconic head coaches with a statue. Phil Jackson, who guided the Lake Show to five NBA championships, will be immortalized outside Crypto.com Arena next year in April. The 80-year-old Jackson coached the Lakers for 11 years. The Hall of Famer will join longtime coach Pat Riley and eight other Lakers legends, including Kobe Bryant, with statues. And reigning NBA Finals MVP Jalen Brunson will open the new season of Saturday Night Live. NBC tapped the 30-year-old New York Knicks guard to host September 26th. With the latest in sports, I'm Misty Jordan on the Black Information Network, your home for Black news first.
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16: Production is officially underway on a new biopic about entertainment and civil rights icon Josephine Baker, with singer and actress FKA Twigs set to star in the title role. The film will chronicle Baker's remarkable journey from St. Louis to international stardom in France, where she became a groundbreaking performer, World War II spy, and civil rights activist. The project aims to highlight not only Baker's historic achievements on stage, but also her humanitarian work and lasting impact on Black culture around the world. FKA Twigs has called the role a tremendous honor. And the upcoming Snoop Dogg biopic has cast a familiar name to play one of hip-hop's greatest legends. Suavo Twain, the son of late R&B stars D'Angelo and Angie Stone, has been selected to portray the Notorious B.I.G. in the film Snoop. The project stars Jonathan Davis as Snoop Dogg. The role is Twain's real name, Michael D'Angelo Archer II's first major movie appearance. The film is scheduled to hit theaters in August of 2027. With the latest in entertainment at 17 and 47 minutes past each hour, I'm Bree Wood on the Black Information Network, your home for Black news first.
17: This is Esther Dillard with another spotlight on Black excellence. Tyler Perry is one of the most successful figures in the entertainment industry. Born in New Orleans, Louisiana in 1969, Emmett Perry Jr. endured a difficult childhood marked by poverty and abuse. After changing his name and moving to Atlanta in 1992, Tyler Perry began writing and producing stage plays that became highly successful.
18: All you gotta do is take an R&B song, put Jesus in it, and it's a gospel song.
17: What? It was also during that time that he created his signature character, the iconic Mabel Medea Simmons.
19: Yea, though she walked in the valley with the shadow of Little Red Riding Hood and the Three Bears.
17: With an estimated net worth of over $1 billion, Tyler Perry is also a generous philanthropist, having donated millions to such causes as education, civil rights, and disaster relief, and another shining example of Black excellence. I'm Esther Dillard on the Black Information Network.
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4: Jordan, on your home for 24/7 news, the Black Information Network. A Charlotte Metro Police Department officer is being treated for injuries he suffered in a shooting Wednesday. Investigators say the officer was tracking a suspicious car when the suspect opened fire and shot him in West Charlotte. Black Police Chief Estella Patterson shared details after the incident.
5: Preliminary information indicates that the officer encountered the suspect and the suspect produced a firearm. The suspect fired his weapon in the direction of the officer, striking him, and the suspect then fled the scene. An eyewitness on scene saw the officer in need of medical assistance and began to help.
4: Police arrested 28-year-old Deontay McCracken. The black suspect was taken into custody after a standoff that lasted several hours at an apartment. Chief Patterson had this warning for anyone who threatens the life of an officer.
21: We will hold you accountable and you will be charged to the fullest extent of the law.
4: Chief Patterson also said two additional people have been detained in connection to the case. The officer is expected to survive. Parents are pushing Charlotte-Mecklenburg schools to tear down an old school that's causing safety and health concerns in South Charlotte. School board members, many of them black, heard from some concerned parents Tuesday. This PTA parent spoke with WNC Charlotte. He described what he has seen on the property of the former Smith School.
6: But I've seen pictures of, you know, human feces, syringes, drug paraphernalia, general trash, you know, anything that you would associate with abandoned property. And it's just that sense of uncertainty as a parent. You never know who's going to be there, what sort of threat they pose.
4: The deserted property sits next to Collinswood Language Academy, where most of the students are brown and black. One person added there's no governance on preventing people from entering the school. The school board said they've added no trespassing signs and asked officers to increase patrols in the area. The son of Kansas City Chiefs offensive coordinator Eric Bieniemy will stand trial for allegedly shooting his mother. Multiple sources report Elijah Bieniemy was ruled competent after a mental health evaluation. The black 27-year-old is facing several felony charges, accused of opening fire on Mia Bieniemy at the family's Virginia home in late July. He'll be back in court in November. And Norfolk State will return to the field Friday for another tough test. The Spartans will face University of Virginia in Charlottesville. It'll be the program's very first matchup. Norfolk State head coach Michael Vick says his team showed growth despite a few players getting banged up last week, but he believes he and his team are ready to face the second FBS opponent head on.
7: This week is another measuring stick. It's an honor to be able to go up against a UVA team, a team that I had a chance to play against. Know how good they are, know how good they can be. You know, I think they're a very good team to challenge and go up there and see where we truly at.
4: Kickoff is scheduled for 7 p.m. at Scott Stadium. 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
4: I'm Kevin Brown on your home for 24/7 news, the Black Information Network. And here's what's happening right now. There's an update on the story we've been following for you from Chicago. There are reports that the body of the missing 26-year-old woman has been recovered in the Little Calumet River. Community activist Andrew Holmes says the remains of Rafael Howard have been located in the water and taken to Roseland Hospital. She was one of five occupants in an SUV that drove into the river yesterday morning near 130th in Indiana. Authorities say 24-year-old Tremaine Sanders was pulled out of the water and later pronounced dead at the University of Chicago Hospital. Two other passengers were not hurt, and the driver was cited for failing to reduce speed. Residents across the Bay Area are facing high temperatures and poor air quality, prompting a spare the air alert and heat advisory. The Bay Area Air District warns of unhealthy air quality in some locations due to elevated ozone levels. Inland areas are expected to experience the warmest temperatures, with some reaching triple digits. Residents are advised to limit outdoor activities, stay hydrated, and monitor local weather and air quality updates to protect themselves during this period of intense heat and poor air quality. Seattle homeowners will soon have the option to block unwanted real estate solicitations with the city's new Do Not Solicit list signed into law by Mayor Katie Wilson. The ordinance, set to take effect on June 1st, 2027, aims to protect homeowners from predatory practices and give them control over who can contact them. Violators face penalties, and the law is seen as a step toward addressing economic disparities and preserving generational wealth, particularly in communities of color. The legislation, championed by council member Dion Foster and supported by community leaders, prohibits solicitation 30 days after a homeowner's name is added to the list, with penalties for violations and provisions for civil action. Annual reports will track enrollments, complaints, and penalties collected, with the city emphasizing the importance of safeguarding homeowner equity and privacy. A new study shows ICE's operation in Chicago cost local businesses more than $1.2 billion last year. Research from the University of Illinois Chicago's Great City Institute found that the Midway Blitz operation caused residents of Cook County's Latino-heavy neighborhood to make substantially fewer visits to restaurants and retail businesses in neighborhoods without a high concentration of Latin American-born individuals. The decline in those cross-community trips resulted in loss of profits to restaurants and retail businesses in Cook County. Local governments in the area also received about $107 million less in sales tax revenue than they would otherwise have had due to the estimate decline. A San Mateo County Sheriff's deputy has been charged with felony child abuse for allegedly choking and dragging his 5-year-old son in their Livermore home. The incident occurred when the boy failed to eat breakfast within a 15-minute time limit. The child was taken to a hospital with visible bruising, and the deputy has been on leave since April 2025. The sheriff's office is conducting an internal investigation, and a pretrial hearing is scheduled for September 15th. The deputy's defense has requested mental health diversion, which the district attorney's office has opposed. I'm Kevin Brown on your home for Black News First, the Black Information Network.
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3: East Side to the Coast.
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3: But what did 9/11 mean for Black America?
1: On the 25th anniversary,
3: the Black Information Network examines the stories often left out of the history.
1: From the first responders who ran toward danger,
3: to military families, workers, and communities shaped by the wars and policies that followed.
1: The impact reached far beyond Ground Zero.
3: September 11th, 25 years later,
1: the Black Information Network is telling our story.
19: The opinions, beliefs, and viewpoints expressed in this commentary are those of the author and do not necessarily represent those of BIN and its founding partners and employees.
20: I'm James C. Harris, and I have something to say. James Clyburn, kingmaker of the Democratic Party, the man who handed Joe Biden the presidency, just sat on national television and said Clarence Thomas rebelled against his own background. Let that sink in. The same Clyburn who testified for Thomas in 1991, who called him compassionate, intellectually honest, possessed of integrity and basic sense of fairness, now says he absolutely doesn't stand by that. Why? Because Thomas didn't turn out to be a liberal. Clyburn's real complaint: Thomas votes his conscience instead of his complexion. He reads the Constitution instead of the Democratic Party platform. He didn't become the loyal Black vote Clyburn expected. So now he's a rebel against his own people. This is Joe Biden's "You Ain't Black" energy dressed up in a Sunday suit. The message is the same. Authentic Blackness requires voting Democrat. Period. Clarence Thomas grew up dirt poor in Jim Crow, Georgia, pulled himself up to the highest court in the land, and because he thinks for himself, Clyburn says he betrayed his roots? No, Congressman, you betrayed him. You expected a Black man to be your puppet. You praised his character when you thought he'd be your token, then turned on him when he proved to be a principled originalist. That's not intellectual honesty. That's plantation politics. Clyburn didn't misread Thomas in 1991. He misread the Constitution. He thought skin color determines judicial philosophy. Thomas knew better. He knew that justice is blind, even when Democrats demand it peek at the race card. 3 decades later, Thomas is winning. Clyburn is whining. And the only person who rebelled against anything was Clyburn, rebelled against the idea that a Black man can think for himself. I'm James T. Harris, and that's what I have to say for the Black Information Network.
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7: Here's what's trending this hour. California Governor Gavin Newsom's defamation lawsuit against Fox News may be heard in early 2028, possibly as he runs for president. Newsom sued Fox News for allegedly misreporting a 2025 phone call with President Trump during Los Angeles immigration raids, making him look dishonest. A Delaware judge set the trial for March of 2028. Fox News apologized and tried to have the case dismissed, but was unsuccessful. I'm Alexandria Ikamoni, and that's what's trending.
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21: September is HBCU Awareness Month, a designation recognized by the U.S. Census Bureau. 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

0: 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National HBCU Week is also an opportunity to focus on the challenges facing these institutions. 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
3: March 18, 1969, black nurses use their lunch break to protest discrimination at Charleston's Medical College Hospital. The 12 workers are accused of leaving their patients and are fired. The next day, over 60 African-American hospital employees walk off the job and start a strike against the hospital. On April 25th, Governor McNair calls up 1,000 state troopers and National Guardsmen, orders a 9 p.m. curfew, and declares a state of emergency. Coretta Scott King addresses the Emmanuel African Methodist Episcopal Church on April 30th.
4: In our nation, the black working woman is perhaps the most discriminated against.
3: The governor responds with armored personnel carriers and soldiers brandishing bayonets. The black community boycotts Charleston businesses. Some report revenue reductions of as much as 50%. The hospital is eventually charged with 37 instances of civil rights violations by the federal government, who threatened to cut off $12 million in funding. And on June 27th, 1969, hospital president McCord yields. I'm Wesson Tishome for the Black Information Network.
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6: Well, T-Pain is suing Akon's Convict Entertainment, claiming the label owes him nearly $500,000 in unpaid royalties. According to a lawsuit filed in Georgia, T-Pain says Convict received more than $1.3 million in music revenue and that under his contract, he's entitled to 75% of the label's net royalties from his recordings. He says the label directed him to seek the remaining money from an affiliate company, but those efforts were unsuccessful. And in more entertainment news, Chris Rock is reflecting on the infamous 2022 Oscar slap involving Will Smith, saying 4 years later, he's choosing to keep the moment in perspective. Speaking ahead of the Toronto International Film Festival premiere of his new film, Misty Green, Rock said, quote, "I wish nothing would have happened," but added that with so many serious issues in the world, me having a bad day is not that important, end quote. Rock also revealed he's not eager to return to the Oscar stage, joking that the only thing that might bring him back is an Academy Award nomination. With the latest in entertainment at 17 and 47 minutes past each hour, I'm Bree Wood on the Black Information Network, your home for Black News First.
7: On August 7th, 1948, Alice Coachman made history as the first black woman to win an Olympic gold medal. Her victory in the high jump at the London Olympic Summer Games cemented her legacy as a trailblazer in sports and beyond. Coachman was born in Albany, Georgia in 1923 and grew up in the segregated South where opportunities for black athletes, particularly women, were scarce. Despite these challenges, her determination was undeniable. She trained barefoot on dirt roads with homemade equipment, proving that passion can overcome the biggest obstacles. At the 1948 Olympics, Coachman's high jump cleared the bar at 5 feet 6 1/8 inches, and she became the first black woman to win a gold medal. Beyond the track, Coachman became a role model and advocate for young athletes, encouraging them to pursue their dreams regardless of any barriers along the way. As we celebrate all of our country's gold medal winners, let's also take a moment to remember Alice Coachman, the first black woman to win an Olympic gold medal. This is Bree Wood for the Black Information Network.
0: I'm Morgan Wood on your home for 24/7 news, the Black Information Network. Authorities say no threats were found after a search of D.C.'s John A. Wilson Building.
8: A suspicious package was reported on the fifth floor Wednesday afternoon. Ordnance disposal units arrived around 4 o'clock and the building was cleared around 5:45. Authorities say nothing hazardous was found. The Wilson Building houses the mayor's office, D.C. council offices, and other city government agencies. I'm Mike Moore on the Black Information Network.
0: In other news, the Maryland Supreme Court has ruled against a woman seeking to run for Prince George's County executive this fall.
9: We don't just have apathy in Prince George's County. We have learned hopelessness in Prince George's County because we're seeing the same faces over and over again. Nothing's changing for us. Our current leadership, they're not listening. We've told them we don't want hyperscale data centers. They're playing games with that. We've fussed about the high taxes. The taxes are still increasing. We've complained about the infrastructure.
0: Tanya Sweat filed to run as an unaffiliated candidate, but the Prince George's County Board of Elections determined she did not have enough valid petition signatures to qualify for the ballot. Sweat challenged that decision in court, but the Maryland Supreme Court upheld the election board's ruling on Wednesday. State election officials now list Sweat as ineligible for the November ballot, but Sweat says she will move forward as a write-in candidate. Had she qualified, Sweat would have made history as the first independent candidate to appear on the general election ballot for Prince George's County executive. This comes as a mayor in Prince George's County is out of office after a vote by city council members. The New Carrollton City Council voted 4-1 to remove Mayor Felicia Nimbard. The vote follows accusations that Nimbard violated a hiring freeze put in place by the council. Nimbard denied the allegations and says she plans to run in the upcoming special election for mayor. The political shakeup comes in one of the nation's largest majority black counties, where black residents make up about 62% of the population. Meanwhile, Amtrak will suspend service across the D.C., Maryland, and Virginia area for several days next month. The agency will conduct major infrastructure work near Union Station in Washington, D.C., October 17th through October 25th. That will suspend the Crescent route, which runs between New York and New Orleans. Buses will be available, but schedules will be limited. Amtrak service in Lynchburg, Roanoke, and Danville, Virginia will also be impacted. And beginning in fall 2027, Towson University will offer discounted Mid-Atlantic tuition for students from D.C. and six nearby states, including Delaware, Pennsylvania, Virginia, and West Virginia. The university says the reduced rate is aimed at making undergraduate tuition more affordable and accessible across the region. Estimated tuition rates won't be available until March. I'm Morgan Wood on your home for Black News First, the Black Information Network.
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13: President Trump is not expecting gas prices to go down before

0: Stella Patterson shared details after the incident.
1: Preliminary information indicates that the officer encountered the suspect and the suspect produced a firearm. The suspect fired his weapon in the direction of the officer, striking him, and the suspect then fled the scene. An eyewitness on scene saw the officer in need of medical assistance and began to help.
0: Police arrested 28-year-old Deontay McCracken. The black suspect was taken into custody after a standoff that lasted several hours at an apartment. Chief Patterson had this warning for anyone who threatens the life of an officer.
1: We will hold you accountable and you will be charged to the fullest extent of the law.
0: Chief Patterson also said two additional people have been detained in connection to the case. The officer is expected to survive. Parents are pushing Charlotte Mecklenburg schools to tear down an old school that's causing safety and health concerns in South Charlotte. School board members, many of them black, heard from some concerned parents Tuesday. This PTA parent spoke with WNC Charlotte. He described what he has seen on the property of the former Smith School.
2: But I've seen pictures of, you know, human feces, syringes, drug paraphernalia, general trash, you know, anything that you would associate with abandoned property. And it's just that sense of uncertainty as a parent. You never know who's going to be there, what sort of threat they pose.
0: The deserted property sits next to Collinswood Language Academy, where most of the students are brown and black. One person added there's no governance on preventing people from entering the school. The school board said they've added no trespassing signs and asked officers to increase patrols in the area. The son of Kansas City Chiefs offensive coordinator Eric Bieniemy will stand trial for allegedly shooting his mother. Multiple sources report Elijah Bieniemy was ruled competent after a mental health evaluation. The black 27-year-old is facing several felony charges, accused of opening fire on Mia Bieniemy at the family's Virginia home in late July. He'll be back in court in November. And Norfolk State will return to the field Friday for another tough test. The Spartans will face University of Virginia in Charlottesville. It'll be the program's very first matchup. Norfolk State head coach Michael Vick says his team showed growth despite a few players getting banged up last week, but he believes he and his team are ready to face the second FBS opponent head on.
3: This week is another measuring stick. It's an honor to be able to go up against a UVA team, a team that I had a chance to play against. Know how good they are, know how good they can be. You know, I think they're a very good team to challenge and go up there and see where we truly at.
0: Kickoff is scheduled for 7 p.m. at Scott Stadium. 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
6: I'm Andrea Coleman on the Black Information Network with a special look at the Thurgood Marshall College Fund. In 2018, Dr. Harry L. Williams left the presidency of Delaware State University to take the helm of the Thurgood Marshall College Fund. What's happened since then is a kind of turnaround story that doesn't get told often enough. Since Williams took over, TMCF has more than doubled its staff. Revenue is up 250%. And what's more, Williams has also built bridges to Fortune 500 companies, positioning TMCF as the first stop for employers looking to hire diverse, highly qualified talent straight out of HBCU classrooms. That matters because access to money is only half the equation for these students. Access to a career on the other side of graduation is the other half. And the scale he's now overseeing is significant. TMCF represents 57 member schools and close to 314,000 students. That is the largest organization in the country dedicated exclusively to historically black colleges and universities, black community colleges, and predominantly black institutions. 98% of the fund's awards go directly to those schools and their students. Last academic year alone, more than 2,700 students received scholarships through TMCF. Close to 1,000 of them were first-generation college students, which means they are walking a path that nobody in their family has walked before them. Now, heading into TMCF's 40th anniversary in 2027, Williams is launching the Forging Transformation Campaign, anchored in a new scholarship model called the Talented 10th Program. 4 years of support, leadership training built in from year one. Williams is proving leadership in this sector should not only be measured in dollars raised, but also in students who make it to graduation day. Lend your support to the Thurgood Marshall College Fund. Donate today at tmcf.org. That's tmcf.org. With 24/7 News, I'm Andrea Coleman on the Black Information Network.
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7: Are those Vibe of the author meets voice. And do not necessarily represent those of BIN and its founding partners and employees. Now it's time to bring the funk with Roland S. Martin.
8: I never seem to understand why we continue to have this utterly ridiculous debate about the N-word and who can say it and who doesn't. So this thing got revived again when Fat Joe went on the Joe Budden podcast and said he was the blackest N-word. People know he grew up in black neighborhood in New York City, grew up in hip hop. And so he can say the N-word. He said his dad is Afro-Cuban. And then Mark Lamont Hill said, no, you can't say the N-word if you're not black. And all these folks have been going back and forth. And I don't understand this stupid conversation. Why do we continue to debate the N-word? How about we not use it? How about if you say versus what's up my N-word, you can say my brother. What's up King? What's up homie? If you want to criticize somebody, call them a simple Simon, call them a fool, call them an idiot. Do we have to use the N-word? Why do we walk around talking about, oh, we have reclaimed this word. I'm paying homage and it's a term of endearment. No, it's not. I don't want anyone using the word to me, referring to me in that way, greeting me in that way. If you use the N-word to me on my social media, I'm going to block you because I find it despicable. And then these people who say, oh my God, I just can't stop saying it. No, that's intellectually lazy. It's lazy. You stop yourself from cursing in certain places. You do. Those are actions that we actually take. Listen, I probably said the N-word up until I was 24, 25. I'm now 57. I actually stopped. Yep, it doesn't even come into my consciousness. So can we please stop making excuses? Enough is enough. How about no one say the N-word? Then we'll be good. I'm Roland Martin of the Black Information Network.
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9: Here's what's trending this hour. President Trump is making the war with Iran a central focus of his Republican midterm convention speech. Trump told the crowd his administration will prevent Iran from obtaining a nuclear weapon and repeated his claim that the conflict will end soon after the election. The war has now stretched to its seventh month. While an NBC News poll found 69% of Americans disapprove of Trump's handling of the conflict. I'm Alexandria Iacomone, and that's what's trending.
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0: Seahawks took down the Patriots to open the NFL regular season in the Super Bowl 60 rematch. Week one will include a trip to Australia and more than a dozen games Sunday, including an NFC East showdown between the Cowboys and the Giants. Coco Gauff is advancing to the U.S. Open semifinals after surviving two match points against Mira Andreeva. Gauff rallied from her first set loss to defeat Andreeva in Wednesday's quarterfinal. In the men's bracket, Ben Shelton eliminated Carlos Alcaraz to advance to the semifinals Friday. The Los Angeles Lakers will honor another of their iconic head coaches with a statue. Bill Jackson, who guided the Lake Show to five NBA championships, will be immortalized outside Crypto.com Arena next year in April. The 80-year-old Jackson coached the Lakers for 11 years. The Hall of Famer will join longtime coach Pat Riley and eight other Lakers legends, including Kobe Bryant, with statues. And reigning NBA Finals MVP Jalen Brunson will open the new season of Saturday Night Live. NBC tapped the 30-year-old New York Knicks guard to host September 26th. with the latest in sports. I'm Misty Jordan on the Black Information Network, your home for Black news first.
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19: Rapper Young Miami is defending her parenting choices after criticism over bringing her daughter and nephew on stage during a recent performance. After her September 5th set at Fall Fest, her daughter Summer Miami and nephew Rilo joined her on stage where they tossed cash and danced to her song, Spindet. After some questioned the appropriateness of the moment, Young Miami responded in the comments on the Shade Room saying she participated in dance contests as a child. She ended her response by telling critics, "Y'all go cook." Elsewhere in entertainment news, Tyler Perry is bringing back one of his most popular franchises. Why Did I Get Married Again is now streaming on Netflix, reuniting much of the original cast, including Jill Scott, Tasha Smith, Michael J. White, and Perry. The new film centers on the next generation as Angela and Marcus's daughter prepares to get married, bringing old friends and old relationship drama back together. Taraji P. Henson also joins the cast in a new role, but Janet Jackson's character, Dr. Patricia Agnew, in the first two films is missing. Perry says her Las Vegas residency made it difficult to work out her schedule. With the latest in entertainment, I'm Morgan Wood on the Black Information Network.
20: 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At the Black Information Network, we tell stories from Cleveland, Milwaukee, and Minneapolis, where legacy meets survival and pride moves with purpose. We sit with elders who remember when Motown meant more than music, it meant movement. We walk with artists painting Black features on city walls. We vibe with DJs spinning house, hip-hop, and freedom into every mix. Black folks here cook love into casseroles, build businesses in blitz zones, and still show up at city council meetings wearing their Sunday best. Even through loss, protests, and isolation, we persist. We don't just make culture, we protect it and pass it forward. From Lake Erie to Lake Street, Black Midwesterners hold it down with heart and hustle. Our cold doesn't stop the fire, and our pride speaks softly, but it stands firm. With Black News First, I'm Katie Gray on the Black Information Network.
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21: Andrea Iacomone on your home for Black News First, the Black Information Network. A fight over two players is now raising questions about Louisiana State University's future in the SEC. A new court filing shows the conference is moving to consider ending the school's membership at a meeting Thursday, though experts say actually removing a school with millions already tied up in contracts for the season would be unprecedented. The dispute centers on two Black former NFL players, Daquan Wright and Xavier Harris. LSU did not add them to its roster Saturday, even after a judge ruled they could play. A longtime sports law professor explains what he believes is driving the fight.
1: I could be proven wrong. I tend to think this maybe leans more towards the threat. Expelling LSU, far-reaching implications for that. Too many tentacles, so to speak. This has really come down to, I think, an issue between Greg Sankey, some of the other power brokers in the SEC, your governor, Jeff Landry, and probably intense hatred and animosity towards Coach Kiffin. That's what I think this is mostly about.
21: Two hearings coming up in Alabama could help determine what happens next and whether the rest of the season stays on track. After spending more than a month behind bars, a Black Georgia mother accused in a hot car death of her one-year-old son will be allowed to return home. A judge granted bond to 29-year-old Deja Coleman, who has been jailed since late July on second-degree murder and child cruelty charges.
2: I am going to grant her a $5,000 bond.
21: Atlanta News First reports she will be placed on house arrest and required to wear an ankle monitor. Coleman can leave only for legal and medical appointments, cannot drive her children, and is prohibited from discussing the case with potential witnesses. Her new attorney spoke at a news conference following the court proceedings.
22: Obviously, we dispute a lot of what the state had to say and a lot of what they indicated their case may be, but today wasn't the day for that. Today's the day to just try to get her out.
21: Coleman is accused of accidentally leaving her son inside a hot car for hours. A Louisiana judge is keeping two public defenders on a murder case after they asked to step away from representing the Black mother headed to trial. According to Fox 8, Judge Michael Kennedy denied the attorney's request to withdraw from Aaliyah Jack's defense. Jack is accused of killing her 4-year-old son and abandoning her 1-year-old along Interstate 10. Her attorneys say she has refused to follow their advice, including their recommendation that she not wear her jail jumpsuit in front of the jury. How women can access the abortion pill is now before a federal appeals court in a case that could affect whether the medication can continue to be obtained online or through the mail. Louisiana is seeking to restore a requirement for an in-person doctor's visit before receiving mifepristone. A judge questioned the state's case. In-person visits for the medication were eliminated during COVID.
23: It's being litigated in about half a dozen places. Has any other state plaintiff made the request that you're making to this panel?
24: Not to my knowledge, Your Honor.
21: The Center for Reproductive Rights says the pill has since been safely used by more than 7 million Americans. I'm Alexandria Ikemoni on your home for Black News First, the Black Information Network.
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27: The Republican midterm convention is happening this week in Dallas, Texas, and some are paying a hefty price to attend. The price of admission depends on who you are and what kind of access you want. Some attendees can get in for about $1,000, while delegate and VIP packages run into the tens of thousands. 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Of course, President Trump and Vice President J.D. Vance will be there. 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You can also have your picture taken with Vice President J.D. 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
6: Or on your home for 24/7 News, the Black Information Network. A Black Chicago family is grieving after cops say they found the body of a woman who earlier had been reported missing.
7: She was a funny person. I mean, hard worker. You know, she was a smile brightening up the room. She was just outside enjoying herself with some friends and on her way home.
6: You just heard from Bernard Howard. He's the father of Rafael Howard. Her family said that she was in a vehicle that veered off the highway into a guardrail. Cops determined after crashing through that guardrail, the vehicle plunged into the river. Jermaine Sanders was pulled from the vehicle after the crash, and he was rushed to a hospital where he was pronounced dead. Several students at Southwest Suburban Chicago Lincoln Way East High School are denouncing alleged racist incidents made by classmates and staff directed at Homewood Flossmoor.
8: This African-American teen is passionate as she took part in the walkout stage yesterday during fifth period.
9: If they're going to call other Black people those slurs and do those monkey noises and those gestures at them, then what are they going to do to me?
8: In one incident, several HF cross-country athletes say they overheard a Lincoln Way coach refer to them as monkeys. In another incident, five Lincoln Way students made monkey gestures during a football game against Homewood Flossmoor. I'm Perry Williams.
6: Mayor Brandon Johnson is touting Chicago's summer reduction in violent crime. He says last summer, there was a shift in terms of homicides in the city. Johnson mentioned in 2025, Chicago had the fewest number of murders since 1965. And this summer, the city has been able to sustain the fewest number of homicides since that year. Chicago police officials confirm 122 murders between June and August compared to 129 during the same period last year. Johnson credits the drop in crime to the increased presence of community violence interrupters and their work with CPD. Black Mayor Brandon Johnson has announced Chicago residents affected by severe storm damage in 2023 and 2024 can now apply for up to $15,000 in assistance. This process is through the Disaster Relief Assistance Program. The fund, totaling $15 million, aims to help those who faced financial hardship due to storms that occurred during specific dates. Now our Washington Roundup. President Trump says he would consider pardoning Michael Cohen. He told reporters he was disappointed in how the legal system treated his former fixer when he testified in Trump's 2024 New York hush money trial, saying they forced him to say things he didn't want to say and that he didn't believe. Cohen has not recanted his testimony, but has said he felt pressured by prosecutors to testify against the president. And now this. President Trump doesn't expect gas prices to come back down before the midterm elections. Trump told reporters at Joint Base Andrews that oil prices will tumble and he expects gas will be below $2 a gallon right after the midterms.
24: Right after the election, oil prices are going to be tumbling downward. We'll get them below $2 a gallon.
6: He also said he expects the Iran war to be over after the elections. And that's your Washington Roundup. I'm Mike Moore on your home for 24/7 News, the Black Information Network.
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29: In the Bay, Black culture isn't just lived, it's protected. At the Black Information Network, we document the resistance, reinvention, and realness that makes the Bay Area a Black cultural capital. In Oakland, history still breathes through murals of Huey Newton and the echoes of E-40. In Richmond, aunties still cook red beans on Sundays, and grandkids still get lined up with clippers in the kitchen. In San Francisco, you'll find poets hosting open mics in places where jazz never died. We uplift community gardens started by Black teachers. We follow youth groups organizing art shows that double as healing circles. Speak to parents fighting for their children's right to learn Black history in public schools. Yes, the Bay has changed, but our culture hasn't. From the steps of Lake Merritt to tech hubs run by Black coders, we see a new generation building while honoring the past. This isn't just a region, it's a reclamation, and the Black Bay is still here. With Black News First, this is Doug Davis on the Black Information Network.
21: I'm Alexandria Ikamoni with BIN News Now. A Missouri redistricting battle is going back to the Supreme Court for a second time. A federal appeals panel Wednesday refused to halt an order requiring Missouri Republicans to move ahead with their new map, which was used in the August primary. Opponents of that map are now asking the Supreme Court to intervene after the Missouri Supreme Court ruled the map cannot take effect unless voters approve it. Former President George W. Bush is reflecting on the September 11th attacks, a defining moment in his presidency. Bush recalled his administration coming to the realization that, quote, we were vulnerable to attack based on what we believe.
11: There's no doubt in my mind that this was not a law enforcement event. This was a war.
21: Walmart is running with Dunkin' in a new delivery partnership. 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
12: I'm Nicole Deal on your home for 24/7 News, the Black Information Network. As the nation approaches the 25th anniversary of 9/11, former President George W. Bush and former Secretary of State Condoleezza Rice, who is Black, reflected on the attacks during a public discussion in Dallas, Texas.
13: How did you process that, those first moments, once you actually knew that the United States was under attack? What was your mindset? What were you thinking?
11: Well, first of all, I was in a classroom listening to a little child read. And Andy Card whispered in my ear, second plane has hit. I knew the first plane hit the tower, like you. I thought it was an accident. And second plane has hit a tower, and America is now under attack.
12: At the time of the attack, Bush was visiting a Florida classroom reading to children. He says in that moment, there was no doubt in his mind that this was a war, and he became a wartime president.
11: I didn't have much time to process that, but it was pretty clear to me that if we were under attack, then my job was to defend the child that was reading to me and her family and her country.
12: During their discussion on NBC, the former president and Condoleezza Rice both reflecting on the service, sacrifice, and unity that followed the attack. Bush says he wanted Americans to defend their freedoms without losing their soul. 3 years ago in Miami, Florida, a Black man shot and killed three people, a father and his two adult sons, at an apartment complex. It happened after they all got into a fight. And when police showed up, he said this.
14: Bro, I was telling him, chill, your grandkids are right there. I had no choice.
12: But a Florida jury decided that Pierce Hoppler did have a choice. So they found him guilty of all three murders, which happened right in front of one of the victim's two young children. Hoppler will be sentenced at a later time. Have you ever witnessed someone speeding around a school bus, even when the lights are flashing and the bus stop sign is out? Well, now that school is back in session, there are ongoing concerns about the safety of student bus riders. However, in Broward County, Florida, the Black school superintendent there is doing something about it.
15: Our own school police officers will be doing their due diligence and going through each infraction and reviewing it just to make sure they're accurate and issuing those infractions to folks who are violating the law.
12: Howard Hepburn says in his district, where there are many Black students, anyone caught driving around one of the 1,300 school buses equipped with AI cameras while the stop arm is out will be getting a ticket for $225. And finally, Black Republican nominee for Florida Governor, U.S. Representative Byron Donalds, is visiting college campuses as part of his Turning Point USA tour. Donalds is speaking at the University of Central Florida for a special tribute event. Defending the Florida Dream is an open question and answer session that will reportedly honor the legacy of Turning Point USA founder Charlie Kirk. The event marks the one-year anniversary of Charlie Kirk's assassination. I'm Nicole Deal on your home for Black News First, the Black Information Network.
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27: 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This is a city of slabs, screws, soul food, and self-made empires, where Beyonce learned to sing, where Megan told you to boss up, where Big Mo and DJ Screw slowed the city down to match its heart rate. 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Black Houston is spiritual and entrepreneurial, and even as the skyline rises and developers creep in, the soul of Black Houston holds steady. Because in the words of our elders, if you don't see us, you're not looking. I'm Nicole Deal with Black News First on the Black Information Network.
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16: 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Here's what's happening right now. Mayor Brandon Johnson is touting Chicago's summer reduction in violent crime. Correspondent Perry Williams has more.
17: The mayor says last summer there was a shift in terms of homicides in the city.
18: Right, we had the fewest amount of homicides since 1965, and this summer we've been able to sustain the fewest amount of homicides since 1965.
17: CPD confirmed 122 murders between June and August compared to 129 during the same period in 2025. Johnson credits the drop in crime to the increased presence of community violence interrupters and their work with CPD. I'm Perry Williams.
16: Sharika Moore, a single mother who faced financial barriers and had a low credit score, overcame challenges with the help of the Young Black Homeowners Program to achieve home ownership in Seattle. Through the program, Moore received guidance on improving her credit, reducing debt, and preparing for home ownership. With determination and discipline, Moore successfully paid off debt, boosted her credit score, and secured funding to invest in her family's future. The program also connected her with a down payment assistance resource, ultimately leading to Moore purchasing her own home in May. Azani Slaughter, the founder of Young Black Homeowners, emphasized the importance of providing ongoing support to help individuals achieve their home ownership goals. A Richmond woman accused of attempting to murder multiple police officers heads to court today. Jasmine Robinson is expected to be arraigned on nearly 20 felony counts. She's accused of opening fire on officers during a standoff situation at a home back on September 3rd. One officer was shot but is expected to recover. Weiss Memorial Hospital in Chicago's uptown neighborhood has lost its state license while the facility remains closed. The hospital has been operating under a provisional license, but the Illinois Department of Public Health says its leadership failed to make required improvements. Weiss could still reopen in the future, but it would now have to go through the regular hospital licensing process. The man accused of shooting a Pittsburgh, California police officer inside police headquarters remains behind bars. Michael Gardner Martin made his first court appearance yesterday to answer to multiple felony charges, including attempted murder of a peace officer. Martin is accused of having shot Officer Jimmy Sanchez inside headquarters last Thursday after Martin had been brought to a holding cell. Police say he concealed a gun on him and shot Officer Sanchez below his body armor. The officer is out of the hospital and recovering with his family. Martin faces life in prison if he's fully convicted. Seattle Mayor Katie Wilson has ordered the creation of a task force to help businesses thrive in the city's fragile economy, facing layoffs and empty offices. The task force aims to strengthen the economy and build resilience over the next year with a focus on supporting local businesses. The effort includes fast-tracking permitting, reducing startup barriers, and expanding housing and childcare. Questions remain about funding, with concerns about potential new business taxes and a $175 million deficit in 2027. I'm Kevin Brown on your home for Black News First, the Black Information Network.
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23: The opinions, beliefs, and viewpoints expressed in this commentary are those of the author and do not necessarily represent those of BIN and its founding partners and employees.
24: I'm James C. Harris, and I have something to say. James Clyburn, kingmaker of the Democratic Party, the man who handed Joe Biden the presidency, just sat on national television and said Clarence Thomas rebelled against his own background. Let that sink in. The same Clyburn who testified for Thomas in 1991, who called him compassionate, intellectually honest, possessed of integrity and basic sense of fairness, now says he absolutely doesn't stand by that. Why? Because Thomas didn't turn out to be a liberal. Clyburn's real complaint: Thomas votes his conscience instead of his complexion. He reads the Constitution instead of the Democratic Party platform. He didn't become the loyal Black vote Clyburn expected. So now he's a rebel against his own people. This is Joe Biden's "You Ain't Black" energy dressed up in a Sunday suit. The message is the same. Authentic Blackness requires voting Democrat. Period. Clarence Thomas grew up dirt poor in Jim Crow, Georgia, pulled himself up to the highest court in the land, and because he thinks for himself, Clyburn says he betrayed his roots? No, Congressman, you betrayed him. You expected a Black man to be your puppet. You praised his character when you thought he'd be your token, then turned on him when he proved to be a principled originalist. That's not intellectual honesty. That's plantation politics. Clyburn didn't misread Thomas in 1991. He misread the Constitution. He thought skin color determines judicial philosophy. Thomas knew better. He knew that justice is blind, even when Democrats demand it peek at the race card. 3 decades later, Thomas is winning. Clyburn is whining. And the only person who rebelled against anything was Clyburn. Rebelled against the idea that a Black man can think for himself. I'm James T. Harris, and that's what I have to say for the Black Information Network.
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3: What's trending this hour? California Governor Gavin Newsom's defamation lawsuit against Fox News may be heard in early 2028, possibly as he runs for president. Newsom sued Fox News for allegedly misreporting a 2025 phone call with President Trump during Los Angeles immigration raids, making him look dishonest. A Delaware judge set the trial for March of 2028. Fox News apologized and tried to have the case dismissed, but was unsuccessful. I'm Alexandria Ikamoni, and that's what's trending.
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0: Nonprofit founded by a Black family living with ALS is working to make sure patients and caregivers don't face the disease alone. Beacon of Hope ALS was founded by Tammy Hall after her husband Lewis was diagnosed with ALS, also known as Lou Gehrig's disease. The nonprofit helps families connect with support, resources, and other people who understand what they're going through.
1: I have other friends that have husbands that have ALS and they're struggling. So I started it for one thing, to make awareness, advocate for it, and also help people with ALS with financial difficulties like medication assistance, caregiver assistance, resources, meals, anything that can help them have quality of life. Mm.
0: Beacon of Hope ALS recently received a grant from the Christopher and Dana Ree Foundation. Tammy says the money will help expand services for families affected by ALS. The organization will also host an educational workshop this Saturday, bringing together people living with ALS, their caregivers, and community members. It looks like the company behind O'Charley's Restaurants has closed all locations across the country with no public warning. Reports claim O'Charley's in several states, including Virginia and North Carolina, have been permanently shut down as of Wednesday at 8 p.m. O'Charley's parent company has not released an official statement on the closures. In fact, Wednesday, the chain's website and social media pages looked normal. However, today, the website and social media sites have both been removed. And starting menopause treatment early provides a surprise shield for women's hearts. A study out this week from Virginia Commonwealth University and the University of Pittsburgh finds hormone therapy cuts the risk of heart disease and stroke by 22%. Researchers tracked more than 2,700 women for more than 20 years, comparing those who used estrogen treatments to those who did not. While average risk dropped by nearly a quarter, Black women saw an even steeper benefit, with heart risk tumbling 49%. I'm Misty Jordan on your home for Black News First, the Black Information Network.
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5: I'm Kevin Brown on your home for 24/7 news, the Black Information Network. Here's what's happening right now. Mayor Brandon Johnson is touting Chicago's summer reduction in violent crime. Correspondent Perry Williams has more.
6: The mayor says last summer there was a shift in terms of homicides in the city.
7: Right, we had the fewest amount of homicides since 1965, and this summer we've been able to sustain the fewest amount of homicides since 1965.
6: CPD confirmed 122 murders between June and August compared to 129 during the same period in 2025. Johnson credits the drop in crime to the increased presence of community violence interrupters and their work with CPD. I'm Perry Williams.
5: Weiss Memorial Hospital in Chicago's uptown neighborhood has lost its state license while the facility remains closed. The hospital has been operating under provisional license, but the Illinois Department of Public Health says its leadership failed to make required improvements. Weiss could still reopen in the future, but it would now have to go through the regular hospital licensing process. A Richmond woman accused of attempting to murder multiple police officers heads to court today. Jasmine Robinson is expected to be arraigned on nearly 20 felony counts. She's accused of opening fire on officers during a standoff situation at a home back on September 3rd. One officer was shot but is expected to recover. Sharika Moore, a single mother who faced financial barriers and had a low credit score, overcame challenges with the help of the Young Black Homeowners Program to achieve home ownership in Seattle. Through the program, Moore received guidance on improving her credit, reducing debt, and preparing for home ownership. With determination and discipline, Moore successfully paid off debt, boosted her credit score, and secured funding to invest in her family's future. The program also connected her with a down payment assistance resource, ultimately leading to Moore purchasing her own home in May. Azani Slaughter, the founder of Young Black Homeowners, emphasized the importance of providing ongoing support to help individuals achieve their home ownership goals. The man accused of shooting a Pittsburgh, California police officer inside police headquarters remains behind bars. Michael Gardner Martin made his first court appearance yesterday to answer to multiple felony charges, including attempted murder of a peace officer. Martin is accused of having shot Officer Jimmy Sanchez inside headquarters last Thursday after Martin had been brought to a holding cell. Police say he concealed a gun on him and shot Officer Sanchez below his body armor. The officer is out of the hospital and recovering with his family. Martin faces life in prison if he's fully convicted. Seattle Mayor Katie Wilson has ordered the creation of a task force to help businesses thrive in the city's fragile economy, facing layoffs and empty offices. The task force aims to strengthen the economy and build resilience over the next year with a focus on supporting local businesses. The effort includes fast-tracking permitting, reducing startup barriers, and expanding housing and childcare. Questions remain about funding, with concerns about potential new business taxes and a $175 million deficit in 2027. I'm Kevin Brown on your home for Black News First, the Black Information Network.
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16: In March of 2019, I stepped foot for the first time into a little farm town just northeast of Atlanta, Georgia, called Winder. A town full of stories, legends, and secrets. It was also home to a man whose name I'd never heard before, but will never forget. While I was initially there to film scenes for an HBO series, my time in this unassuming little town and the people I would meet there would prove to be something I could never have expected. And it would change my life. What I unearthed was a story shrouded in scandal and mystery, 50 years in the making. A story with secrets never before revealed, with one man at the center of it all, a man named Billy Sunday Burt.
0: He'd give you the shirt off the back, and if you turned your back on him for the wrong reason, he'd kill you too.
1: 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He's also my father.
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17: The opinions, beliefs, and viewpoints expressed in this commentary are those of the author and do not necessarily represent those of BIN and its founding partners and employees.
18: I'm James C. Harris, and I have something to say. James Clyburn, kingmaker of the Democratic Party, the man who handed Joe Biden the presidency, just sat on national television and said Clarence Thomas rebelled against his own background. Let that sink in. The same Clyburn who testified for Thomas in 1991, who called him compassionate, intellectually honest, possessed of integrity and basic sense of fairness, now says he absolutely doesn't stand by that. Why? Because Thomas didn't turn out to be a liberal. Clyburn's real complaint? Thomas votes his conscience instead of his complexion. He reads the Constitution instead of the Democratic Party platform. He didn't become the loyal Black vote Clyburn expected. So now he's a rebel against his own people. This is Joe Biden's You Ain't Black energy dressed up in a Sunday suit. The message is the same. Authentic Blackness requires voting Democrat. Period. Clarence Thomas grew up dirt poor in Jim Crow, Georgia, pulled himself up to the highest court in the land, and because he thinks for himself, Clyburn says he betrayed his roots? No, Congressman, you betrayed him. You expected a Black man to be your puppet. You praised his character when you thought he'd be your token, then turned on him when he proved to be a principled originalist. That's not intellectual honesty. That's plantation politics. Clyburn didn't misread Thomas in 1991. He misread the Constitution. He thought skin color determines judicial philosophy. Thomas knew better. He knew that justice is blind, even when Democrats demand it peek at the race card. 3 decades later, Thomas is winning. Clyburn is whining. And the only person who rebelled against anything was Clyburn, rebelled against the idea that a Black man can think for himself. I am James T. Harris, and that's what I have to say for the Black Information Network.
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19: Here's what's trending this hour. Apple fans will soon be able to get their hands on the company's first ever foldable iPhone. The tech giant unveiled the new iPhone Duo during its Surprise and Shine event on Wednesday. It will cost about $2,000 and will be available for pre-order starting October 16th. Apple also debuted the iPhone 18 Pro and Pro Max, which will hit shelves September 18th. I'm Alexandria Ikamoni, and that's what's trending this hour.
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25: Well, T-Pain is suing Akon's Convict Entertainment, claiming the label owes him nearly $500,000 in unpaid royalties. According to a lawsuit filed in Georgia, T-Pain says Convict received more than $1.3 million in music revenue, and that under his contract, he's entitled to 75% of the label's net royalties from his recordings. He says the label directed him to seek the remaining money from an affiliate company, but those efforts were unsuccessful. And in more entertainment news, Chris Rock is reflecting on the infamous 2022 Oscar slap involving Will Smith, saying 4 years later, he's choosing to keep the moment in perspective. Speaking ahead of the Toronto International Film Festival premiere of his new film, Misty Green, Rock said, quote, "I wish nothing would have happened," but added that with so many serious issues in the world, me having a bad day is not that important, end quote. Rock also revealed he's not eager to return to the Oscar stage, joking that the only thing that might bring him back is an Academy Award nomination. With the latest in entertainment at 17 and 47 minutes past each hour, I'm Bree Wood on the Black Information Network, your home for Black news first.
26: I'm Bill Black with another Bet You Didn't Know music fact. So I just got through reading Mariah Carey's book, The Meaning of Mariah Carey. And in it, she talks about her and Derek Jeter had a brief fling from 97 to 1998 towards the end of her marriage to Tommy Mottola. She also revealed that Derek was the inspiration for this song.

0: resources and other people who understand what they're going through.
1: I have other friends that have husbands that have ALS and they're struggling. So I started it for one thing, to make awareness, advocate for it, and also help people with ALS with financial difficulties like medication assistance, caregiver assistance, resources, meals, anything that can help them have quality of life. Mm.
0: Beacon of Hope ALS recently received a grant from the Christopher and Dana Reeve Foundation. Tammy says the money will help expand services for families affected by ALS. The organization will also host an educational workshop this Saturday, bringing together people living with ALS, their caregivers, and community members. And starting menopause treatment early provides a surprise shield for women's hearts. A study out this week from Virginia Commonwealth University and the University of Pittsburgh finds hormone therapy cuts the risk of heart disease and stroke by 22%. Researchers tracked more than 2,700 women for more than 20 years, comparing those who used estrogen treatments to those who did not. While average risk dropped by nearly a quarter, Black women saw an even steeper benefit, with heart risk tumbling 49%. I'm Misty Jordan on your home for Black News First, the Black Information Network.
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3: Imagine you're walking down the street in New York City. 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
10: This line shouldn't be for apologies. 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
21: The opinions, beliefs, and viewpoints expressed in this commentary are those of the author and do not necessarily represent those of BIN and its founding partners and employees. Now it's time to bring the funk with Roland S. Martin.
22: I never seem to understand why we continue to have this utterly ridiculous debate about the N-word and who can say it and who doesn't. So this thing got revived again when Fat Joe went on the Joe Budden podcast and said he was the blackest N-word. People know he grew up in black neighborhood in New York City, grew up in hip hop. And so he can say the N-word. He said his dad is Afro-Cuban. And then Mark Lamont Hill said, no, you can't say the N-word if you're not black. And all these folks have been going back and forth. And I don't understand this stupid conversation. Why do we continue to debate the N-word? How about we not use it? How about if you say versus what's up my N-word, you can say my brother. What's up, King? What's up, homie? If you want to criticize somebody, call them a simple Simon, call them a fool, call them an idiot. Do we have to use the N-word? Why do we walk around talking about, oh, we have reclaimed this word? It's a word I'm paying homage and it's a term of endearment. No, it's not. I don't want anyone using the word to me, referring to me in that way, greeting me in that way. If you use the N-word to me on my social media, I'm going to block you because I find it despicable. And then these people who say, oh my God, I just can't stop saying it. No, that's intellectually lazy. It's lazy. You stop yourself from cursing in certain places. You do. Those are actions that we actually take. Listen, I probably said the N-word up until I was 24, 25. I'm now 57. I actually stopped. Yep, it doesn't even come into my consciousness. So can we please stop making excuses? Enough is enough. How about no one say the N-word? Then we'll be good. I'm Roland Martin of the Black Information Network.
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7: Vibe meets voice.
23: Is making the war with Iran a central focus of his Republican midterm convention speech. Trump told the crowd his administration will prevent Iran from obtaining a nuclear weapon and repeated his claim that the conflict will end soon after the election. The war has now stretched into its seventh month, while an NBC News poll found 69% of Americans disapprove of Trump's handling of the conflict. I'm Alexandria Ikamoni, and that's what's trending.
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24: Seahawks took down the Patriots to open the NFL regular season in the Super Bowl 60 rematch. Week one will include a trip to Australia and more than a dozen games Sunday, including an NFC East showdown between the Cowboys and the Giants. Coco Gauff is advancing to the U.S. Open semifinals after surviving two match points against Mira Andreeva. Gauff rallied from her first set loss to defeat Andreeva in Wednesday's quarterfinal. In the men's bracket, Ben Shelton eliminated Carlos Alcaraz to advance to the semifinals Friday. The Los Angeles Lakers will honor another of their iconic head coaches with a statue. Bill Jackson, who guided the Lake Show to five NBA championships, will be immortalized outside Crypto.com Arena next year in April. The 80-year-old Jackson coached the Lakers for 11 years. The Hall of Famer will join longtime coach Pat Riley and eight other Lakers legends, including Kobe Bryant, with statues. And reigning NBA Finals MVP Jalen Brunson will open the new season of Saturday Night Live. NBC tapped the 30-year-old New York Knicks guard to host September 26th. With the latest in sports, I'm Misty Jordan on the Black Information Network, your home for Black news first.
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0: they're struggling. So I started it, for one thing, to make awareness, advocate for it, and also help people with ALS with financial difficulties like medication assistance, caregiver assistance, resources, meals, anything that can help them have quality of life. Mm.
1: Beacon of Hope ALS recently received a grant from the Christopher and Dana Ree Foundation. Tammy says the money will help expand services for families affected by ALS. The organization will also host an educational workshop this Saturday, bringing together people living with ALS, their caregivers, and community members. And starting menopause treatment early provides a surprise shield for women's hearts. A study out this week from Virginia Commonwealth University and the University of Pittsburgh finds hormone therapy cuts the risk of heart disease and stroke by 22%. Researchers tracked more than 2,700 women for more than 20 years, comparing those who used estrogen treatments to those who did not. While average risk dropped by nearly a quarter, Black women saw an even steeper benefit, with heart risk tumbling 49%. I'm Misty Jordan on your home for Black News First, the Black Information Network.
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4: This is Layla Ali, undefeated world champion Hall of Fame boxer, wellness advocate, and CEO of Layla Ali Lifestyle. My father, Muhammad Ali, was more than a champion in the ring. He was a global voice for courage, conviction, faith, and justice. The Muhammad Ali Center celebrates his life, his principles, and his willingness to stand for something bigger than himself, reminding us of the power of purpose. To learn

0: 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I'm Layla Ali, and my history lives here.
1: I'm Bill Black with another Bet You Didn't Know music fact. 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
18: 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Coming up, activities reflecting on the 9/11 attacks have begun. We'll tell you of a few.

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1: Most people know about Restaurant Week, but not everyone knows there's a Black Restaurant Week born in Houston, Texas in 2016 and is now spreading to cities across the country. It's more than just menus. It's a movement.
2: And so we really want to create something that was more all-inclusive to the creative things we were seeing happening in the food scene.
1: That's one of the three founders, Fallon Farrell.
2: As we've grown through the years, we've literally watched businesses start off as like a pop-up food tent and now having like two or three locations.
1: From soul food kitchens to hidden gem caterers, Black Restaurant Week shines a light where it's long been missing. It's helped generate tens of millions of dollars for Black-owned businesses, keeping legacies alive and creating new ones. And it's part of Black history still being written every time a diner takes that first bite. I'm Esther Dillard for the Black Information Network.
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5: Vibe meets voice. Insight.
6: Mecklenburg County leaders in Charlotte, North Carolina have approved funding to reopen Jail North as overcrowding continues to strain the county's detention system.
5: Perspective that you can trust.
7: In a past interview with Black Enterprise, Steinem says she believed Black women invented the feminist movement.
0: Whatever happens next,
8: LSU could face severe consequences, including possible expulsion from its conference as a fight over whether former professional athletes can return to college football.
0: You'll hear about it on the Black Information Network.
9: The opinions, beliefs, and viewpoints expressed in this commentary are those of the author and do not necessarily represent those of BIN and its founding partners and employees. Now it's time to bring the funk with Roland S. Martin.
10: I never seem to understand why we continue to have this utterly ridiculous debate about the N-word and who can say it and who doesn't. So this thing got revived again when Fat Joe went on the Joe Budden podcast and said he was the blackest N-word. People know he grew up in Black neighborhood in New York City, grew up in hip hop. And so he can say the N-word. He said his dad is Afro-Cuban. And then Mark Lamont Hill said, no, you can't say the N-word if you're not Black. And all these folks have been going back and forth. And I don't understand this stupid conversation. Why do we continue to debate the N-word? How about we not use it? How about if you say versus what's up my N-word, you can say my brother. What's up King? What's up homie? If you want to criticize somebody, call them a simple Simon, call them a fool, call them an idiot. Do we have to use the N-word? Why do we walk around talking about, oh, we have reclaimed this word. It's a word I'm paying homage and it's a term of endearment. No, it's not. I don't want anyone using the word to me, referring to me in that way, greeting me in that way. If you use the N-word to me on my social media, I'm going to block you because I find it despicable. And then these people who say, oh my God, I just can't stop saying it. No, that's intellectually lazy. It's lazy. You stop yourself from cursing in certain places. You do. Those are actions that we actually take. Listen, I probably said the N-word up until I was 24, 25. I'm now 57. I actually stopped. Yep, it doesn't even come into my consciousness. So can we please stop making excuses? Enough is enough. How about no one say the N-word? Then we'll be good. I'm Roland Martin of the Black Information Network.
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11: It's trending this hour. A Trump-backed Missouri congressional map cannot be used in November's midterm election. The Supreme Court granted an emergency request brought by the group People Not Politicians. A severe weather threat is set to affect millions from Texas to New Jersey today. Storms are set to move across the Appalachians through the day before getting to the mid-Atlantic. Heavy rain and possible flooding could be the biggest threats. And hundreds of pounds of potato chips are being recalled over a serious health risk to buyers. I'm Amber Payton, and that's what's trending.
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12: Seahawks took down the Patriots to open the NFL regular season in the Super Bowl 60 rematch. Week one will include a trip to Australia and more than a dozen games Sunday, including an NFC East showdown between the Cowboys and the Giants. Coco Gauff is advancing to the U.S. Open semifinals after surviving two match points against Mira Andreeva. Gauff rallied from her first set loss to defeat Andreeva in Wednesday's quarterfinal. In the men's bracket, Ben Shelton eliminated Carlos Alcaraz to advance to the semifinals Friday. The Los Angeles Lakers will honor another of their iconic head coaches with a statue. Phil Jackson, who guided the Lake Show to five NBA championships, will be immortalized outside Crypto.com Arena next year in April. The 80-year-old Jackson coached the Lakers for 11 years. The Hall of Famer will join longtime coach Pat Riley and eight other Lakers legends, including Kobe Bryant, with statues. And reigning NBA Finals MVP Jalen Brunson will open the new season of Saturday Night Live. NBC tapped the 30-year-old New York Knicks guard to host September 26th. With the latest in sports, I'm Misty Jordan on the Black Information Network, your home for Black News First.
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3: I'm Kevin Brown on your home for 24/7 news, the Black Information Network. And here's what's happening right now. Financing a home loan is getting more expensive. Correspondent Eva Basinger has more.
4: Freddie Mac reports today the 30-year fixed rate mortgage rose to 6.76%, the highest home loan rate since last June. Borrowing costs also rose for home buyers who typically refinance with 15-year fixed rate mortgages, which rose to 6.09%, up from 5.5% a year ago. I'm Eva Basinger.
3: San Francisco Mayor Dan Lurie plans to declare a rent emergency in response to the housing crisis in San Francisco, aiming to delay evictions, limit rent increases, and provide legal support for tenants facing eviction. The declaration is seen as a symbolic gesture to prioritize housing issues in the city. Lurie supports various measures, including capping rent increases at 10% per year and providing financial assistance to tenants facing eviction. The city's average rent for a one-bedroom apartment has risen significantly, prompting calls for stronger action to address the affordability crisis and keep residents in their homes. Critics urged Lurie to use the emergency declaration to accelerate housing construction and implement reforms to lower costs and increase housing availability. A 67-year-old man was killed in a fight in Westlake Park in downtown Seattle, with police responding to a 911 call from a witness. The man was found with no pulse, and despite life-saving efforts, he died at the scene. A 39-year-old man was taken into custody, and authorities are using surveillance footage to aid in their investigation. The Seattle Police Department has increased patrols in the area in response to recent violence in the city. The Chicago Department of Public Health has issued a warning about a potential measles exposure at Union Station last month. A person with a confirmed case of measles passed through the station on August 27th and 28th, but the exact date and time of exposure are unknown. Commuters who may have been exposed are advised to watch for symptoms such as rash, fever, cough, runny nose, and watery eyes, which can appear within 7 to 21 days. Those experiencing symptoms should contact health officials by phone before seeking medical treatment, and the MMR vaccine is available at no cost to Chicago residents at CDPH's immunization clinics. September is National Yoga Awareness Month, and Monica Nelson reports on the physical and mental benefits, whether you're in a child's pose or doing the downward dog.
5: If you're thinking, me, I'm not flexible enough for yoga, well, experts say that's exactly who yoga is for. Certified yoga instructor Sienna Monet says it's never too late to start.
6: There is no age limit to who can practice yoga. It's just a really great tool to use in all aspects of your life, whether that's at work or home or when you're stressed out.
5: And many yoga studios are offering some special deals this month. I'm Monica Nelson.
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0: 2,200 people are currently being held, hundreds above capacity. The sheriff says reopening the jail is only a short-term fix. HBCU Howard University has announced the theme for its 2026 homecoming, Wildest Dreams. The week-long celebration runs October 11th through the 18th and will feature fan favorites including Yard Fest, the Greek Step Show, and the annual football matchup between the Howard Bison and Morehouse Maroon Tigers. University officials say the theme celebrates the generations of students and alumni who have turned bold dreams into reality. From the wealth gap to racial inequities, many of the challenges facing Hampton Roads in Virginia are the same issues communities across America continue to grapple with. Next week, YWCA Southampton Roads and Strategic Impact Agency Cousin will bring those conversations to the forefront at the Sustaining Together Summit as organizers ask what it takes to create a more perfect union.
1: This year's theme is Sustaining Together for a More Perfect Union. And that kind of goes hand in hand with YWCA Southampton Roads' mission to eliminate racism and empower women, specifically because a lot of that work encompasses economic mobility.
0: YWCA Southampton Roads Chief Impact and Operations Officer Leah Williams-Rumbly tells me the September 17th event will focus on economic inequality and racism, examining barriers that continue to impact communities in Hampton Roads and nationwide.
2: So when you look at housing, when you look at unemployment, when you look at access to capital and who gets to access those things, we wanted to sort of really think about how we can think about this year again as America turns 250, what's required of us going forward, and then also being taking a deeper look at sort of the past and how we've gotten here.
0: Cousin founder and CEO Travis Young says the goal is to move beyond discussing problems and focus on solutions, bringing together community leaders, advocates, and residents for productive conversations. The summit will feature Hampton Roads native and New York Times columnist Jamel Bowie, along with YWCA USA CEO Margaret Mitchell.
1: My hope is that people will come away feeling connected and that they'll be able to take those connections forward into their work.
0: The summit will be held September 17th at the Chesapeake Conference Center. I'm Amber Payton on your home for Black News First, the Black Information Network.
3: Most people know about Restaurant Week, but not everyone knows there's a Black Restaurant Week born in Houston, Texas in 2016 and is now spreading to cities across the country. It's more than just menus. It's a movement.
4: And so we really want to create something that was more all-inclusive to the creative things we were seeing happening in the food scene.
3: That's one of the three founders, Fallon Farrell.
4: As we've grown through the years, we've literally watched businesses start off as like a pop-up food tent and now having like two or three locations.
3: From soul food kitchens to hidden gem caterers, Black Restaurant Week shines a light where it's long been missing. It's helped generate tens of millions of dollars for Black-owned businesses, keeping legacies alive and creating new ones. And it's part of Black history still being written every time a diner takes that first bite. I'm Esther Dillard for the Black Information Network.
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0: 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I'm Charlamagne Tha God, host of the world's most dangerous morning show, The Breakfast Club, and my history lives here.
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5: Great victory. It was an emotional scene outside a courtroom after a judge vacated a Black man's conviction in his son's death. Danielle Smith served 24 years in prison.
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7: Welcome to the great state of Texas, where voter suppression is always on the menu, and Tarrant County is always willing to serve up a big helping.
2: And the Black Information Network is bringing you the stories that matter.
8: The opinion, beliefs, and viewpoints expressed in this commentary are those of the author and do not necessarily represent those of BIN and its founding partners and employees. Now it's time to bring the funk with Roland S. Martin.
9: I never seem to understand why we continue to have this utterly ridiculous debate about the N-word and who can say it and who doesn't. So this thing got revived again when Fat Joe went on the Joe Budden podcast and said he was the blackest N-word. People know he grew up in Black neighborhood in New York City, grew up in hip hop. And so he can say the N-word. He said his dad is Afro-Cuban. And then Mark Lamont Hill said, no, you can't say the N-word if you're not Black. And all these folks have been going back and forth. And I don't understand this stupid conversation. Why do we continue to debate the N-word? How about we not use it? How about if you say versus what's up my N-word, you can say my brother, what's up King, what's up homie. If you want to criticize somebody, call them a simple Simon, call them a fool, call them an idiot. Do we have to use the N-word? Why do we walk around talking about, oh, we have reclaimed this word? It's a word I'm paying homage and it's a term of endearment. No, it's not. I don't want anyone using the word to me, referring to me in that way, greeting me in that way. If you use the N-word to me on my social media, I'm going to block you because I find it despicable. And then these people who say, oh my God, I just can't stop saying it. No, that's intellectually lazy. It's lazy. You stop yourself from cursing in certain places. You do. Those are actions that we actually take. Listen, I probably said the N-word up until I was 24, 25. I'm now 57. I actually stopped. Yep, it doesn't even come into my consciousness. So can we please stop making excuses? Enough is enough. How about no one say the N-word? Then we'll be good. I'm Roland Martin of the Black Information Network.
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10: Here's what's trending this hour. A federal court is blocking President Trump's mail-in voting restrictions before November's midterm elections. A Boston-based court of appeals decided to prevent the U.S. Postal Service from tightening rules around postal voting. The number of unemployment claims is dipping a bit. And a storm system is expected to rumble from Texas to New Jersey, putting 33 million under a severe weather threat today. Storms will move toward the mid-Atlantic later today. I'm Amber Payton, and that's what's trending.
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11: Seahawks took down the Patriots to open the NFL regular season in the Super Bowl 60 rematch. Week one will include a trip to Australia and more than a dozen games Sunday, including an NFC East showdown between the Cowboys and the Giants. Coco Gauff is advancing to the U.S. Open semifinals after surviving two match points against Mira Andreeva. Gauff rallied from her first set loss to defeat Andreeva in Wednesday's quarterfinal. In the men's bracket, Ben Shelton eliminated Carlos Alcaraz to advance to the semifinals Friday. The Los Angeles Lakers will honor another of their iconic head coaches with a statue. Bill Jackson, who guided the Lake Show to 5 NBA championships, will be immortalized outside Crypto.com Arena next year in April. The 80-year-old Jackson coached the Lakers for 11 years. The Hall of Famer will join longtime coach Pat Riley and 8 other Lakers legends, including Kobe Bryant, with statues. And reigning NBA Finals MVP Jalen Brunson will open the new season of Saturday Night Live. NBC tapped the 30-year-old New York Knicks guard to host September 26th. With the latest in sports, I'm Misty Jordan on the Black Information Network, your home for Black news first.
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He was accepting submissions of songs. Enter brother number two. Brother number two submits a song for brother number one's album, but brother number one says, uh-uh, that's trash.

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3: I'm Kevin Brown on your home for 24/7 news, the Black Information Network. And here's what's happening right now. Financing a home loan is getting more expensive. Correspondent Eva Basinger has more.
4: Freddie Mac reports today the 30-year fixed rate mortgage rose to 6.76%, the highest home loan rate since last June. Borrowing costs also rose for home buyers who typically refinance with 15-year fixed rate mortgages, which rose to 6.09%, up from 5.5% a year ago. I'm Eva Basinger.
3: San Francisco Mayor Dan Lurie plans to declare a rent emergency in response to the housing crisis in San Francisco, aiming to delay evictions, limit rent increases, and provide legal support for tenants facing eviction. The declaration is seen as a symbolic gesture to prioritize housing issues in the city. Lurie supports various measures, including capping rent increases at 10% per year and providing financial assistance to tenants facing eviction. The city's average rent for a one-bedroom apartment has risen significantly, prompting calls for stronger action to address the affordability crisis and keep residents in their homes. Critics urged Lurie to use the emergency declaration to accelerate housing construction and implement reforms to lower costs and increase housing availability. A 67-year-old man was killed in a fight in Westlake Park in downtown Seattle, with police responding to a 911 call from a witness. The man was found with no pulse, and despite life-saving efforts, he died at the scene. A 39-year-old man was taken into custody, and authorities are using surveillance footage to aid in their investigation. The Seattle Police Department has increased patrols in the area in response to recent violence in the city. The Chicago Department of Public Health has issued a warning about a potential measles exposure at Union Station last month. A person with a confirmed case of measles passed through the station on August 27th and 28th, but the exact date and time of exposure are unknown. Commuters who may have been exposed are advised to watch for symptoms such as rash, fever, cough, runny nose, and watery eyes, which can appear within 7 to 21 days. Those experiencing symptoms should contact health officials by phone before seeking medical treatment, and the MMR vaccine is available at no cost to Chicago residents at CDPH's immunization clinics. September is National Yoga Awareness Month, and Monica Nelson reports on the physical and mental benefits, whether you're in a child's pose or doing the downward dog.
5: If you're thinking, me, I'm not flexible enough for yoga, well, experts say that's exactly who yoga is for. Certified yoga instructor Sienna Monet says it's never too late to start.
6: There is no age limit to who can practice yoga. It's just a really great tool to use in all aspects of your life, whether that's at work or home or when you're stressed out.
5: And many yoga studios are offering some special deals this month. I'm Monica Nelson.
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9: Remember how the 14-year-old version of yourself felt? 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You lived through it. You're living through it now. You got this, kid.
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10: Pop music changes. You know, when I was a child, pop music was the best music you could hear. You know, you'd hear Madonna, Prince, Michael, Whitney Houston, Stevie Wonder, Genesis, Peter Gabriel. You'd hear those records and they just felt good to you. Or like, I'll never forget, like, Queen's Another One Bites the Dust used to play on the black stations, as well as the pop stations and the rock stations. So to me, that's just like when music was just so good that like it just broke down partitions. And I think that it's starting to do that again. And I love and commend pop music for that. It's just good to see that like good music is now floating to the top of like the charts, and that's the way it's always supposed to be. And I'm just glad that pop music is back there, you know?
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3: I'm Kevin Brown with another look at modern-day black history you should know. On January 6, 2021, as chaos engulfed the U.S. Capitol,
11: multiple capital entries.
3: A group of black officers stood as pillars of resilience and bravery. Among them was Capitol Police Officer Eugene Goodman, who diverted rioters away from the Senate chamber, potentially saving countless lives. Lieutenant Michael Byrd also faced a dire situation, protecting lawmakers from an advancing mob. His decisive actions safeguarded those entrusted to his care.
12: Texas sculptor Eddie Dixon constructed the monument.
3: And Officer Harry Dunn fought back against physical threats and racial slurs, standing firm in the defense of the Capitol and democracy. These black officers and many others remind us that the strength of our democracy lies in those who protect it. So let's never forget to honor their heroism and strive for a nation worthy of their
12: this
3: sacrifice.
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14: You know, I have to say I'm a little bit of an old school at heart. 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But let's see. All my God kids love Taylor Swift so much. Like, you have to hear the way that they sing this song. They're like, you have to listen, Gma, to the song. And look, and can I buy it? And can I get it? So there's definitely some Taylor Swift happening around me going on. And she's super cool. I also really appreciate the way that she writes music and plays music and everything. So she's dope. I like A$AP Rocky. I like A$AP Ferg, too. So, yeah, there's a lot of things I'm into.
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3: BIN News this hour. I'm Doug Davis. Good evening. Coming up, a new audit is released proving that the United States Postal Service messed up ballots during this year's primaries. Plus, a follow-up on a story of a 6-year-old black Memphis child who died after being left in a hot daycare bus in Memphis. These stories and more news concerning the black community are on the way. But first, here's BIN News Now.
15: Students at Lincoln Way East High School in Illinois are protesting alleged racist incidents involving Homewood Flossmoore.
16: If they're going to call other black people those slurs and do those monkey noises and those gestures at them, then what are they going to do to me?
15: Dozens walked out of class while the Illinois High School Association investigates reports of a coach using a racial slur and students making monkey gestures at a football game. The Trump administration will not end deportation protections for more than 170,000 Salvadorans in the U.S. Temporary protected status had been set to expire Wednesday, but the Department of Homeland Security says Salvadorans covered by the program will keep their legal protections for now. And a Massachusetts school district is being sued over alleged racial bullying that the family says led a black teenager to attempt suicide in 2024. Lawyers for Civil Rights says administrators knew about the harassment but minimized it and questioned the student's credibility. School officials have not commented.
11: I'm Amber Payton with BIN News Now. Back to you, Doug.
17: All right. Thanks a lot again. Happy Thursday. A USPS Office of Inspector General's audit from September 4th found that some of its facilities failed to properly handle ballots during this year's primaries. Auditors cited issues like improper staff training on ballot mail, inconsistent tracking, and postmark errors that could cause votes to be rejected. And for black voters who rely on mail ballots, this is pretty frightening. But black Americans are not the only demographic using mail ballots. Fordham University professor African-American Christina Geer tells MS Now, this is a bipartisan conversation.
18: Because Republicans actually do use mail-in balloting, but the president has told himself that the Postal Service and mail-in ballots are primarily benefiting Democrats, which is not

0: work encompasses economic mobility.
1: YWCA Southampton Roads Chief Impact and Operations Officer Leah Williams-Rumbly tells me the September 17th event will focus on economic inequality and racism, examining barriers that continue to impact communities in Hampton Roads and nationwide.
2: So when you look at housing, when you look at unemployment, when you look at access to capital and who gets to access those things, we wanted to sort of really think about how we can think about this year again as America turns 250, what's required of us going forward, and then also being taking a deeper look at sort of the past and how we've gotten here.
1: Cousin founder and CEO Travis Young says the goal is to move beyond discussing problems and focus on solutions, bringing together community leaders, advocates, and residents for productive conversations. The summit will feature Hampton Roads native and New York Times columnist Jamel Bowie, along with YWCA USA CEO Margaret Mitchell.
0: My hope is that people will come away feeling connected and that they'll be able to take those connections forward into their work.
1: The summit will be held September 17th at the Chesapeake Conference Center. I'm Amber Payton on your home for Black News First, the Black Information Network.
3: 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Lorenz, you are hosting both events again this year. 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
4: Well, first and foremost, I just want to say it's an honor to be a part of the Thurgood Marshall College Fund and being the voice, if you will, to allow people to know how important the HBCU community is, what we have been able to do over the years for the students and alumni, just being able to give the new generation, the next generation, an opportunity to be able to, you know, reach their goals. And it's just been so great to see the impact in which Thurgood Marshall College Fund has had over the years.
3: Dr. Williams, these two events, man, benefit HBCU students, of course. Tell us, where does the money go?
5: These scholarships go directly to students so that they don't have to worry about how they're going to pay their bills. That's a real thing for our students. They're bright, they're smart, they're talented. But what gets in the way sometimes? Finances. So that's why we're doing these two major events. And we're so honored to be here on your call this morning to tell your audience about how they can support these two major activities. You can go to TMCF website, but I want your audience to hear this. We're actually going to give you a discount. TMCF D9 Award. TMCF D9 Award. That's a code. And put that into the registration code, and you will get a 50% discount.
4: Yeah, and for any other information that y'all need, you can go to tmcf.org for more information on, in terms of all the things that we have going on. Excellence all the way around.
6: Love that.
3: Lorenz Tate, one and only man, and Dr. Harry L. Williams.
7: I'm Ashley Young on the Black Information Network. Quakers have a long history of abolition. They saw the slave trade as a grave injustice against their fellow man and used the Golden Rule to argue against such inhumane treatment. Slavery would persist through the close of the Civil War, but the 1688 Germantown Quaker petition against slavery was the first document created in America that condemned slavery. And that's a fact. I'm Ashley Young on the Black Information Network.
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13: The Grammy-winning singer, songwriter, and producer from Jackson, Mississippi, jazz legend Cassandra Wilson died this week at the age of 70.
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15: Welcome to the great state of Texas, where voter suppression is always on the menu, and Tarrant County is always willing to serve up a big helping.
9: And the Black Information Network is bringing you the stories that matter.
16: The opinion, beliefs, and viewpoints expressed in this commentary are those of the author and do not necessarily represent those of BIN and its founding partners and employees. Now it's time to bring the funk with Roland S. Martin.
17: I never seem to understand why we continue to have this utterly ridiculous debate about the N-word and who can say it and who doesn't. So this thing got revived again when Fat Joe went on the Joe Budden podcast and said he was the blackest N-word. People know he grew up in black neighborhood in New York City, grew up in hip hop. And so he can say the N-word. He said his dad is Afro-Cuban. And then Mark Lamont Hill said, no, you can't say the N-word if you're not black. And all these folks have been going back and forth. And I don't understand this stupid conversation. Why do we continue to debate the N-word? How about we not use it? How about if you say versus what's up my N-word, you can say my brother, what's up King, what's up homie. If you want to criticize somebody, call them a simple Simon, call them a fool, call them an idiot. Do we have to use the N-word? Why do we walk around talking about, oh, we have reclaimed this word? It's a word I'm paying homage and it's a term of endearment. No, it's not. I don't want anyone using the word to me, referring to me in that way, greeting me in that way. If you use the N-word to me on my social media, I'm going to block you because I find it despicable. And then these people who say, oh my God, I just can't stop saying it. No, that's intellectually lazy. It's lazy. You stop yourself from cursing in certain places. You do. Those are actions that we actually take. Listen, I probably said the N-word up until I was 24, 25. I'm now 57. I actually stopped. Yep, it doesn't even come into my consciousness. So can we please stop making excuses? Enough is enough. How about no one say the N-word? Then we'll be good. I'm Roland Martin of the Black Information Network.
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6: Here's what's trending this hour. A federal court is blocking President Trump's mail-in voting restrictions before November's midterm elections. A Boston-based court of appeals decided to prevent the U.S. Postal Service from tightening rules around postal voting. The number of unemployment claims is dipping a bit. And a storm system is expected to rumble from Texas to New Jersey, putting 33 million under a severe weather threat today. Storms will move toward the mid-Atlantic later today. I'm Amber Payton, and that's what's trending.
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14: Seahawks took down the Patriots to open the NFL regular season in the Super Bowl 60 rematch. Week one will include a trip to Australia and more than a dozen games Sunday, including an NFC East showdown between the Cowboys and the Giants. Coco Gauff is advancing to the U.S. Open semifinals after surviving two match points against Mira Andreeva. Gauff rallied from her first set loss to defeat Andreeva in Wednesday's quarterfinal. In the men's bracket, Ben Shelton eliminated Carlos Alcaraz to advance to the semifinals Friday. The Los Angeles Lakers will honor another of their iconic head coaches with a statue. Bill Jackson, who guided the Lake Show to five NBA championships, will be immortalized outside Crypto.com Arena next year in April. The 80-year-old Jackson coached the Lakers for 11 years. The Hall of Famer will join longtime coach Pat Riley and eight other Lakers legends, including Kobe Bryant, with statues. And reigning NBA Finals MVP Jalen Brunson will open the new season of Saturday Night Live. NBC tapped the 30-year-old New York Knicks guard to host September 26th. With the latest in sports, I'm Misty Jordan on the Black Information Network, your home for Black News First.
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19: Clarence Lightner owns the honor of being the first and to date only Black mayor of the city of Raleigh, North Carolina. Clarence Lightner was born August 21st, 1921, and attended North Carolina Central University, where he earned a degree in mortuary science. After graduation, he became a respected leader of the Raleigh

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2: I'm Kevin Brown on your home for 24/7 news, the Black Information Network. And here's what's happening right now. Financing a home loan is getting more expensive. Correspondent Eva Basinger has more.
3: Freddie Mac reports today the 30-year fixed-rate mortgage rose to 6.76%, the highest home loan rate since last June. Borrowing costs also rose for home buyers who typically refinance with 15-year fixed-rate mortgages, which rose to 6.09%, up from 5.5% a year ago. I'm Eva Basinger.
2: San Francisco Mayor Dan Lurie plans to declare a rent emergency in response to the housing crisis in San Francisco, aiming to delay evictions, limit rent increases, and provide legal support for tenants facing eviction. The declaration is seen as a symbolic gesture to prioritize housing issues in the city. Lurie supports various measures, including capping rent increases at 10% per year and providing financial assistance to tenants facing eviction. The city's average rent for a one-bedroom apartment has risen significantly, prompting calls for stronger action to address the affordability crisis and keep residents in their homes. Critics urged Lurie to use the emergency declaration to accelerate housing construction and implement reforms to lower costs and increase housing availability. A 67-year-old man was killed in a fight in Westlake Park in downtown Seattle, with police responding to a 911 call from a witness. The man was found with no pulse, and despite life-saving efforts, he died at the scene. A 39-year-old man was taken into custody, and authorities are using surveillance footage to aid in their investigation. The Seattle Police Department has increased patrols in the area in response to recent violence in the city. The Chicago Department of Public Health has issued a warning about a potential measles exposure at Union Station last month. A person with a confirmed case of measles passed through the station on August 27th and 28th, but the exact date and time of exposure are unknown. Commuters who may have been exposed are advised to watch for symptoms such as rash, fever, cough, runny nose, and watery eyes, which can appear within 7 to 21 days. Those experiencing symptoms should contact health officials by phone before seeking medical treatment, and the MMR vaccine is available at no cost to Chicago residents at CDPH's immunization clinics. September is National Yoga Awareness Month, and Monica Nelson reports on the physical and mental benefits, whether you're in a child's pose or doing the downward dog.
4: If you're thinking, me, I'm not flexible enough for yoga, well, experts say that's exactly who yoga is for. Certified yoga instructor Sienna Monet says it's never too late to start.
5: There is no age limit to who can practice yoga. It's just a really great tool to use in all aspects of your life, whether that's at work or home or when you're stressed out.
4: And many yoga studios are offering some special deals this month. I'm Monica Nelson.
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1: I'm Bill Black with another Bet You Didn't Know music fact. 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
1: 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You ever heard Patti LaBelle talk about the time she was engaged to

He was accepting submissions of songs. Enter brother number two. Brother number two submits a song for brother number one's album, but brother number one says, uh-uh, that's trash.

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3: I'm Kevin Brown on your home for 24/7 news, the Black Information Network. And here's what's happening right now. Financing a home loan is getting more expensive. Correspondent Eva Basinger has more.
4: Freddie Mac reports today the 30-year fixed rate mortgage rose to 6.76%, the highest home loan rate since last June. Borrowing costs also rose for home buyers who typically refinance with 15-year fixed rate mortgages, which rose to 6.09%, up from 5.5% a year ago. I'm Eva Basinger.
3: San Francisco Mayor Dan Lurie plans to declare a rent emergency in response to the housing crisis in San Francisco, aiming to delay evictions, limit rent increases, and provide legal support for tenants facing eviction. The declaration is seen as a symbolic gesture to prioritize housing issues in the city. Lurie supports various measures, including capping rent increases at 10% per year and providing financial assistance to tenants facing eviction. The city's average rent for a one-bedroom apartment has risen significantly, prompting calls for stronger action to address the affordability crisis and keep residents in their homes. Critics urged Lurie to use the emergency declaration to accelerate housing construction and implement reforms to lower costs and increase housing availability. A 67-year-old man was killed in a fight in Westlake Park in downtown Seattle, with police responding to a 911 call from a witness. The man was found with no pulse, and despite life-saving efforts, he died at the scene. A 39-year-old man was taken into custody, and authorities are using surveillance footage to aid in their investigation. The Seattle Police Department has increased patrols in the area in response to recent violence in the city. The Chicago Department of Public Health has issued a warning about a potential measles exposure at Union Station last month. A person with a confirmed case of measles passed through the station on August 27th and 28th, but the exact date and time of exposure are unknown. Commuters who may have been exposed are advised to watch for symptoms such as rash, fever, cough, runny nose, and watery eyes, which can appear within 7 to 21 days. Those experiencing symptoms should contact health officials by phone before seeking medical treatment, and the MMR vaccine is available at no cost to Chicago residents at CDPH's immunization clinics. September is National Yoga Awareness Month, and Monica Nelson reports on the physical and mental benefits, whether you're in a child's pose or doing the downward dog.
5: If you're thinking, me, I'm not flexible enough for yoga, well, experts say that's exactly who yoga is for. Certified yoga instructor Sienna Monet says it's never too late to start.
6: There is no age limit to who can practice yoga. It's just a really great tool to use in all aspects of your life, whether that's at work or home or when you're stressed out.
5: And many yoga studios are offering some special deals this month. I'm Monica Nelson.
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9: On September 17th, 2009, 24-year-old Maitrice Richardson disappeared without a trace in the woods near Malibu, California. She had been arrested at a beachside restaurant for failing to pay a tab and taken to the Lost Hills Sheriff Station.
10: She's not from that area, and I would hate to wake up to a morning report. Girl lost somewhere with her head chopped off.
11: At least in the station here, she will be separated, so nobody's going to be with her. So at least that's, the plus thing, so you don't have to worry about her safety.
9: This is the same sheriff station where Mel Gibson was taken to sober up after his drunken rant and then safely driven back to his car. There was no courtesy ride for Maitrice, the young African-American non-celebrity.
12: They knew that she had been released with no car, no money, no cell phone, nothing. And in the dead of night, her mom calls the next morning to tell them that she never came home. And it's like, oh, well, she probably just, they were just very nonchalant and casual about it.
10: She doesn't know the area. She's never been in your area. Well, I think she's depressed. That's what has me
0: That's worried you more than just her. Okay.
9: The police released her just after midnight.
13: There was nothing right. They had my treats victimized from the moment they knew that she was not in the right state of mind she needed to be in. When she needed help, she should have went to a hospital.
9: Maitrice disappeared into the darkness and was never seen alive again. I'm Katherine Townsend, a private investigator, investigative journalist, and host of the podcast Helen Gone. In the third season of Helen Gone, we're going to try to find out what really happened to Maitrice Richardson.
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14: The opinions, beliefs, and viewpoints expressed in this commentary are those of the author and do not necessarily represent those of BIN and its founding partners and employees.
15: I'm James C. Harris, and I have something to say. James Clyburn, kingmaker of the Democratic Party, the man who handed Joe Biden the presidency, just sat on national television and said Clarence Thomas rebelled against his own background. Let that sink in. The same Clyburn who testified for Thomas in 1991, who called him compassionate, intellectually honest, possessed of integrity and basic sense of fairness, now says he absolutely doesn't stand by that. Why? Because Thomas didn't turn out to be a liberal. Clyburn's real complaint: Thomas votes his conscience instead of his complexion. He reads the Constitution instead of the Democratic Party platform. He didn't become the loyal black vote Clyburn expected. So now he's a rebel against his own people. This is Joe Biden's "you ain't black" energy dressed up in a Sunday suit. The message is the same. Authentic blackness requires voting Democrat. Period. Clarence Thomas grew up dirt poor in Jim Crow, Georgia, pulled himself up to the highest court in the land, and because he thinks for himself, Clyburn says he betrayed his roots. No, Congressman, you betrayed him. You expected a black man to be your puppet. You praised his character when you thought he'd be your token, then turned on him when he proved to be a principled originalist. That's not intellectual honesty. That's plantation politics. Clyburn didn't misread Thomas in 1991. He misread the Constitution. He thought skin color determines judicial philosophy. Thomas knew better. He knew that justice is blind, even when Democrats demand it peek at the race card. 3 decades later, Thomas is winning. Clyburn is whining. And the only person who rebelled against anything was Clyburn, rebelled against the idea that a black man can think for himself. I'm James T. Harris, and that's what I have to say for the Black Information Network.
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16: What's trending this hour? Thousands of police officers, counterterrorism units, and heavily armed NYPD teams will be deployed in Manhattan for Friday's 25th anniversary of 9/11. A federal court is rejecting President Trump's bid to impose restrictions on mail-in voting before November's midterm elections. And a multi-state outbreak of salmonella linked to recalled broccoli sprouts is being looked into by the FDA. The CDC and state partners found 22 cases of the disease in 4 states. I'm Amber Payton, and that's what's trending.
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17: September is HBCU Awareness Month, a designation recognized by the U.S. Census Bureau. 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National HBCU Week is also an opportunity to focus on the challenges facing these institutions. With the latest in HBCU news, I'm Morgan Wood on the Black Information Network, your home for Black news first.
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18: The words justice for all sound powerful, but in Black communities, they still sound like a promise waiting to be kept. At the Black Information Network, we break down the policies that prevent justice from being equal. We report on mandatory minimums that lock people up longer because of zip code, not crime. On cash bail systems that punish poverty, not guilt. On sentencing guidelines that look fair until you look at who's being sentenced. We speak with exonerees who served decades for crimes they did not commit. We cover clemency requests that sit unanswered for years. And we talk with families who never stopped fighting for their loved ones because justice for them is personal. We highlight prosecutors who are changing their approach, who are expunging records, ending cash bail, reinvesting in rehabilitation over incarceration. And we follow activists who keep the system in check. Justice doesn't come free. It comes from pressure, and we're here to keep applying it. With Black News First, this is Misty Jordan on the Black Information Network.
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20: Well, T-Pain is suing Akon's Convict Entertainment, claiming the label owes him nearly $500,000 in unpaid royalties. According to a lawsuit filed in Georgia, T-Pain says Convict received more than $1.3 million in music revenue and that under his contract, he's entitled to 75% of the label's net royalties from his recordings. He says the label directed him to seek the remaining money from an affiliate company, but those efforts were unsuccessful. And in more entertainment news, Chris Rock is reflecting on the infamous 2022 Oscar slap involving Will Smith, saying 4 years later, he's choosing to keep the moment in perspective. Speaking ahead of the Toronto International Film Festival premiere of his new film, Misty Green, Rock said, quote, "I wish nothing would have happened," but added that with so many serious issues in the world, me having a bad day is not that important, end quote. Rock also revealed he's not eager to return to the Oscar stage, joking that the only thing that might bring him back is an Academy Award nomination. With the latest in entertainment at 17 and 47 minutes past each hour, I'm Bree Wood on the Black Information Network, your home for Black News First.
21: People will come, Ray. People will most definitely come.
22: Born in Mississippi in 1931, James Earl Jones would become a powerful symbol of resilience and excellence. From the Great White Hope to voicing Darth Vader.
23: I am the father.
22: Jones' resonant voice and commanding presence helped him become one of the most distinguished actors of his generation. Crediting poetry and acting for helping him overcome a childhood stutter, his Broadway debut would come in 1957. Winning his first Tony Award in 1968, he would go on to join a select group of entertainers by also winning a Grammy, Emmy, and Oscar, or EGOT. His impact so powerful, the Court Theater on Broadway was renamed after him in 2022. Breaking barriers in Hollywood and theater at a time when opportunities for Black actors were limited.
24: Go through life worried if someone had liked you or not. You best make sure that they are doing right by you.
22: James Earl Jones' success and legacy are a source of inspiration and pride for the Black community. Rest in power, James Earl Jones.
17: 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The Black Information Network. As the nation marks the 25th anniversary of 9/11, we're also remembering the Black first responders who answered the call that day. During a recent event in Dallas, former President George W. Bush sat down for an interview with his former Secretary of State, Condoleezza Rice, to reflect on the moment when he heard the news that the U.S. was under attack.
25: Andy Card whispered in my ear, second plane has hit. I knew the first plane hit the tower, like you. I thought it was an accident. And second plane has hit a tower, and America is now under attack. I didn't have much time to process that, but it was pretty clear to me that if we were under attack, then my job was to defend the child that was reading to me and her family and her country. And so it was a moment of clarity.
17: 25 years ago, the Pentagon was attacked in Arlington, Virginia, bringing the tragedy directly to the D.C. region. Arlington County firefighters led the initial response, while D.C. Fire and EMS sent more than 40 units to the Pentagon to provide mutual aid. Black firefighters, paramedics, and other emergency personnel were among those who responded, putting their lives on the line alongside their colleagues. And for many first responders, the effects of that day continued long after the smoke cleared, with thousands later developing illnesses linked to their exposure. 25 years later, their service remains part of the region's 9/11 legacy. Former Secretary of State Condoleezza Rice also made history under the George W. Bush administration as the first Black woman to become Secretary of State. She is the second Black person to hold the role behind Colin Powell. Meanwhile, the number of people filing for unemployment for the first time is increasing in Washington, D.C. The U.S. Department of Labor says there were more than 600 initial unemployment claims in the district for the week ending September 5th, a slight increase from the week before. Nationally, initial claims actually decreased during that same period, falling to 206,000. The numbers are particularly significant for Black workers in the district. The Black unemployment rate reached 10.1% in the first quarter of this year, one of the highest rates in the country. And in 2023, Black residents accounted for 2/3 of all unemployed district residents. And a Northern Virginia congressman is introducing a package of bills aimed at regulating data center development. Democratic Congressman Suhas Subramaniam announced his national data center plan this week, which includes four bills addressing data center siting, energy costs, environmental impacts, and national security. The proposals would require data centers to cover the cost of the energy and infrastructure they use and measure their water and energy consumption. Subramaniam also says the concentration of data centers in Northern Virginia could create a national security risk, arguing the region could become a target if an adversary attacks critical infrastructure. I'm Morgan Wood on the Black Information Network, your home for Black news first.
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3: 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Like, I just can't help it. I really, really like listening to old school music. It makes me feel good. But let's see, all my guy kids love Taylor Swift so much. Like, you have to hear the way that they sing this song. They're like, you have to listen, Gma, to the song. And look, and can I buy it? And can I get it? So it's definitely some Taylor Swift happening around me going on. And she's super cool. I also really appreciate the way that she writes music and plays music and everything. So she's dope. I like ASAP Rocky. I like ASAP Ferg, too. So, yeah, there's a lot of things I'm into.
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